Deja with Heat of the Moment on the Weekend Wake Up. Good morning. It's Kyle, just past 8:02 right now. How's it going? And we're going to be having a great time on air all the way till 11 today before I hand things over to Leslie to take you through till 3 o'clock. Today's show is a fun one. We've got lots of different things that we're going to be celebrating, lots of different things that we're going to be talking about. But here's what you can expect to hear this hour. Got some romantics for you. Also, some Gloria Estefan. Oh, yeah. But let's kick things off right now, okay? This one's from Shanice. With something that we need to tell our spouse a lot more. You know, a cameraman once told me the secret to a happy marriage is to treat your spouse like a camera. Every time you see them, you smile. And I thought, wow, this is profound, man. This is deep. This is great life advice. So here's Shanice to tell us a bit of a reminder to tell our spouse to say, hey, you know what, baby? I love your smile.

0: Kylie Minogue's got us spinning around on the weekend wake up. Good morning, it's Kyle. You're still 11, and in just a bit, we are going to jump into our number of the day. 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
1: Today's number is 380. That's the number of wildlife feeding cases NPOX took action against in 2025. Now, illegal wildlife feeders in Singapore can be facing double fines all the way up to $10,000, jail for repeat offenses as well. So yes, feeding monkeys, pigeons, wild boars, otters, they might feel cute, but it can also become a court moment, okay? The animals don't need economy rice, they need natural behavior. Also, once a monkey learns that you have snacks, congratulations, you are now its Grab Food subscription. 380, the number of the day.
0: The weekend wake up number of the day.
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1: On the PIE towards Changi, reports of a vehicle breakdown just after Tampines Avenue 5. Alrighty, we're going to be throwing back to the year 1979. Let's go.
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0: The Romantics. We have Talking in Your Sleep on the Weekend Wake Up. It's Kyle, and it's time for us to ask you a question.
1: Who is it?
0: It's time to find out who is it. I play you a clip. You listen to this person's voice and you try to identify exactly who this person is. Text me. Let me know who you think it is via WhatsApp 8855-0913. That's the number. And here's today's voice.
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0: Yeah, London Beat. I've been thinking about you on the weekend wake up. Hey, it's Kyle. And a while ago, I played you a little clip. Have a listen.
1: He's travelled 15 kilometres to be here because the pools where he's come from have already dried up.
0: And lots of answers came in. Most of you got it spot on. It's that iconic voice of Sir David Attenborough. And Sir David Attenborough just turned 100 years old, believe it or not, yesterday. Yeah, he's 100 years old. And there's this meme or this joke going around the whole world around the fact that when you buy a Lego set, it says that it is up to 99 years old. So it goes from 4 to 99 years old, right? And apparently, Lego has done a bit of a tribute to David Attenborough, or should I say Sir David Attenborough, and they have changed it, their playing ages, from 4 to 100 plus. And it takes a man like David Attenborough to do that. So imagine 100-year-old Sir David Attenborough sitting down in his Oxford home, sipping on English tea, saying, "Don't mind me while I just play with my Legos."
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1: These are your news headlines. I'm Shahzad Haque. Two Singaporeans are among three people who reportedly died after the Mount Dukona volcano in Indonesia erupted yesterday. They were among 20 hikers on the mountain in North Maluku when the eruption happened. Indonesian officials say seven other Singaporeans in the group, aged between 29 and 37, survived. Since March 29th, Mount Dukona has been put on Level 2 alert status, which indicates heightened volcanic activity. Officials say the three bodies have yet to be retrieved from the mountain, as eruptions were still ongoing. Singapore's Ministry of Foreign Affairs says it's working closely with Indonesian authorities to gather information and render assistance and support to the affected Singaporeans and their families. Meanwhile, officials say the Mamuya hiking route near Mount Dukona has been closed since April 17th, but some hikers may have ignored warnings and entered the prohibited area. Police are now questioning a guide and porter accused of taking hikers into the restricted zone. Indonesia's disaster agency says an emergency alert was received at about 8:55 a.m. after a distress signal from a Garmin device was detected near the volcano. Indonesia's volcanology agency warns the volcano remains active and can erupt at any time. In finance news, Singapore stocks ended lower yesterday amid a mixed showing in the region. The benchmark Straits Times Index lost 0.4% to finish at 4,921.9 points. Jardine Matheson led the gainers on the Blue Chip Index, rising 1.6% to $71.28. But Hong Kong Land was the worst performer, falling 5.2% to $8.25. Local banks ended mixed. OCBC rose 0.2% at $21.92. But DBS finished 0.3% lower at $58.68, while UOB fell 0.4% to $36.56. Meanwhile, the S&P 500 and NASDAQ hit fresh record highs yesterday, driven by gains in AI-related stocks and stronger-than-expected U.S. jobs data. The S&P 500 climbed 0.84% to close at 7,398 points, while the NASDAQ gained 1.71% to 26,247. The Dow Jones added 0.02%. Despite Brent crude rising above $100 a barrel amid tensions involving U.S. and Iranian forces in the Gulf, investors focused on strong earnings, with 83% of reporting S&P 500 companies beating estimates. The World Health Organization says six cases linked to a cruise ship outbreak have been confirmed as Andes virus through PCR testing, while two others are considered probable cases. Three people have died in the Hunter virus outbreak, with eight illnesses reported in total. The ship had 147 passengers and crew on board when the outbreak was first reported on May 2nd. Another 34 people had already left the vessel. Four patients remain hospitalized in South Africa, the Netherlands, and Switzerland. The WHO says the wider global risk remains low, but the risk to passengers and crew on board is considered moderate.
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4: It's 9:01. Hello, this is the Weekend Wake Up. It's me, Kyle. You're still 11. And hey, we're having heaps of fun on air. We just spoke about David Attenborough. And you know what? It is just about 34 days to the World Cup. And Shakira has launched her latest World Cup song. And I've got some opinions about that. I'll tell you what that is in just a bit. For now, though, let's kick things off with some Pearl Jam. Rocking the airwaves and rocking you in your seat. This one's Even Flow.

0: died and you just stood there. I died and you watched. I died and you walked by and said no.
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0: ride with me on the weekend. Wake up 9:11 right now. Good morning, it's Kyle. And Shakira has released the latest song for the World Cup. World Cup is just about 34 days away. 11th June is when it kicks off, right? And the new song is out. you have a listen, okay? The song is called Die Die. I don't know. I feel like maybe I'm a bit childish for this, but you know, the song, from a very Singaporean standpoint, it's like Die Die. You know, like how to win World Cup like that. You know, Die Die. Or Die Die must win World Cup. I actually found out Die Die is an Italian expression that means come on, come on. So yeah, I guess it's something we can use in Singapore, you know. When someone says, wow, Die Die, it means come on. So Die Die, let's go.
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0: Ricky Martin, living the vida loca on the weekend. Wake up, it's Kyle. Hello. And you know, just a while ago, we were talking about the World Cup song that Shakira launched, right? It's called Die Die. Officially, actually being launched in a few days, but the teaser has been dropped. My brother Gurmit sent me this very funny voice note. Okay, you listen, huh?
1: Wait, so Shakira made a song using an Italian phrase about football, and Italy has not been in the World Cup for three successive

0: sessions.
1: Bro, that is why we are eventually going to get Iman Fandi to write a song, and Singapore will enter the World Cup.

0: Quarter Flash with Heart in My Heart on the Weekend Wake Up. Good morning. It's Kyle, 9:22 right now. And it's Mother's Day tomorrow, in case you have forgotten. And you know, it's a day for us to celebrate everything that we have as or everyone we have as a mother. You know, sometimes you celebrate your wife for being the mother that she is. Sometimes you celebrate a grandmother for being the mother in your life, or of course your own mother as well, right? And you know, in our lives, our mothers have played many roles. One of them, of course, is guiding us. And it got me thinking, what is that one piece of advice that your mother has given you that turned out to be right? Or what is that one thing that, you know, your mom always says, oh, I told you so, right? If mom is always right, what is it that has turned out right that your mom has said to you? I'm just curious to find out. Send me a voice note. I would love to hear that on WhatsApp, 8855-0913, and let's talk about it and talk about how mom is right.
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4: These are your news headlines. I'm Shahzad Haque. Two Singaporeans are among three people who reportedly died after the Mount Dukono volcano in Indonesia erupted yesterday. They were among 20 hikers on the mountain in North Maluku when the eruption happened. Indonesian officials say seven other Singaporeans in the group, aged between 29 and 37, survived. Since March 29th, Mount Dukono has been put on level 2 alert status, which indicates heightened volcanic activity. Officials say the three bodies have yet to be retrieved from the mountain, as eruptions were still ongoing. Singapore's Ministry of Foreign Affairs says it's working closely with Indonesian authorities to gather information and render assistance and support to the affected Singaporeans and their families. Meanwhile, officials say the Mamuya hiking route near Mount Dukono has been closed since April 17th, but some hikers may have ignored warnings and entered the prohibited area. Police are now questioning a guide and porter accused of taking hikers into the restricted zone. Indonesia's disaster agency says an emergency alert was received at about 8:55 a.m. after a distress signal from a Garmin device was detected near the volcano. Indonesia's volcanology agency warns the volcano remains active and can erupt at any time. In finance news, Singapore stocks ended lower yesterday amid a mixed showing in the region. The benchmark Straits Times Index lost 0.4% to finish at 4,921.9 points. Jardine Matheson led the gainers on the blue chip index, rising 1.6% to $71.28. But Hong Kong Land was the worst performer, falling 5.2% to $8.25. Local banks ended mixed. OCBC rose 0.2% at $21.92. But DBS finished 0.3% lower at $58.68, while UOB fell 0.4% to $36.56. Meanwhile, the S&P 500 and NASDAQ hit fresh record highs yesterday, driven by gains in AI-related stocks and stronger-than-expected U.S. jobs data. The S&P 500 climbed 0.84% to close at 7,398 points, while the NASDAQ gained 1.71% to 26,247. The Dow Jones added 0.02%. Despite Brent crude rising above $100 a barrel amid tensions involving U.S. and Iranian forces in the Gulf, investors focused on strong earnings, with 83% of reporting S&P 500 companies beating estimates. The World Health Organization says six cases linked to a cruise ship outbreak have been confirmed as Andes virus through PCR testing, while two others are considered probable cases. Three people have died in the Hunter virus outbreak, with eight illnesses reported in total. The ship had 147 passengers and crew on board when the outbreak was first reported on May 2nd. Another 34 people had already left the vessel. Four patients remain hospitalized in South Africa, the Netherlands, and Switzerland. The WHO says the wider global risk remains low, but the risk to passengers and crew on board is considered moderate.
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1: SLE towards the BKE breakdown after Lentor. TPE towards PIE breakdown after Seletar Link. BKE towards Woodlands breakdown after KJE PIE. And a while ago there was an accident on Punggol Road towards the TPE after Punggol Field. If it's still there, you want to avoid lane 2. Alrighty, time to do a bit of a throwback. Heading back into time to the year 1979.
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0: Michaels and Bayo with Maniac on the Weekend Wake Up. It's Kyle. Good morning. Mother's Day tomorrow, and I was asking you to send in your voice notes and your thoughts or your own experience on how your mom has given you advice or has said something to you that was totally right, that you probably didn't believe that was totally right. I got this one from, let's see who this is from, William. William says, when I smoke and cough, my mom always tells me, I told you, right? Okay, yeah. Don't smoke, bro. Don't smoke. Better things to do in life. there are a number of voice notes, but it also got me thinking about not just my mom, but my mother-in-law. When my wife was in labor, my mother-in-law was saying, Kyle, bring a jacket or a sweater along. And I didn't believe her. And true enough, in the labor ward, I tell you, it's like a fridge, man. I don't know why it's so cold in there, but it's like a fridge. Anyway, voice notes.
1: Hi, good morning. I just want to say happy Mother's Day to my mom and all the moms out there. To answer the question, it was the food, sashimi. Because as a child, all the meats that I've eaten are all cooked. So when I was first introduced to it, my mom insisted on me trying the salmon and convinced me to try. And at the end, when I did try it, it was amazing. So I'm always grateful for her that she opened up this world of cuisine to me.
0: Raw food for life. Here's another one.
2: 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So since I was young, my mom would always say, don't spend all your money, save for the future. And being young, I thought she was just being naggy, so I didn't really listen to her. But now, right, I cannot shop for fun anymore. I can only window shop for fun.
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0: Mary Jane Girls in my house on the weekend. Wake up. Good morning. It's Kyle. It's Mother's Day tomorrow, and I was asking you to send in some voice notes on how your mom has been, right? You know, they always say that moms always know best, right? And I've got a whole slew of texts that did come in on how your mom was always right. One said, "Hey, don't sleep with wet hair," and then one day you wake up with a big headache. Is what it is. The other one that came in was an interesting one, which says, "Don't sit too close to the TV," was what my mom always says. Said, "Now I have terrible eyesight." Moving over to the voice notes, I've got one that came in without a name, and I finally understand why after listening to it initially, why it doesn't have a name. Have a listen.
1: "Morning, brother. Something my mother always say, if you want to marry a woman, look at her shopping habit first. Does she spend a lot of money on handbag, makeup, shoes? I am now married for 12 years, and I regret not listening to my mother."
2: Wow, choose one. My mother tell me a lot of things, you know, but one of her advice that stuck with me is that you need to learn how to save money. She always tells me stories about how she saved a lot of money when she was younger. She gave a lot of money to her parents, and I guess it has paid off. Like, it has rubbed off me. Now I have saved enough money to buy myself a house, so I'm very happy about that. So thank you, mom. Happy Mother's Day.
0: Happy Mother's Day indeed. You know, my mom used to say all the classic things, you know, eat first, later got no food, turn off the lights and all that. Yeah, she was right about so many things, but as a grown man, I still have one doubt. You know, when I was younger, she used to tell me that she picked me up from the dustbin. You know, other kids had beautiful birth stories, I had waste disposal stories. And now that I'm older, I kind of get it. Maybe I think so, because adulthood really feels like someone picked you up from the dustbin, right? Gave you a CPF account and said, "Hey, good luck."
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11: These are your news headlines. I'm Shahzad Haque. Indonesian rescuers have resumed a high-risk search on Mount Dukono for two Singaporeans, who are among three hikers reported dead after a volcano erupted yesterday. The victims were part of a group of 20 hikers on the mountain. Indonesian officials say seven other Singaporeans, aged between 29 and 37, survived. A 103-member rescue team is searching near the crater and along river channels, despite warnings that volcanic material could still be hurled up from the crater. Authorities say the hiking route has been closed since April 17th, but some hikers may have ignored warnings and entered the restricted area. Police are questioning a guide and porter accused of taking hikers into the restricted zone. Prime Minister Lawrence Wong says ASEAN must continue upholding navigational rights and freedoms, especially along key international waterways. Speaking at the ASEAN summit, he warned that allowing any country to impose transit restrictions on routes such as the Strait of Hormuz would set a dangerous precedent and threaten global supply chains. Mr. Wong said maritime connectivity remains critical to trade and regional resilience amid the ongoing Middle East conflict. He noted that all ASEAN member states are signatories to the UN Convention on the Law of the Sea, which guarantees unimpeded passage through major straits. Singapore has repeatedly stressed that transit passage is a right under international law. Two Singapore residents linked to the MV Hondius cruise outbreak have tested negative for Hunter virus, including the Andy strain linked to cases on board. The 67-year-old Singaporean and 65-year-old permanent resident remain in isolation at the National Centre for Infectious Diseases. Authorities say they had left the ship before the outbreak was detected, but were on the same flight as a passenger who later died after falling ill. The Communicable Diseases Agency says both will still undergo 30 days of quarantine as a precaution. They will be tested again before release and monitored through phone surveillance for a further 45 days. Meanwhile, a flight attendant for Dutch airline KLM, who showed mild symptoms of Hunter virus, has also tested negative for the virus. She was tested after reportedly coming into contact with a sickened cruise ship passenger who was taken off a KLM plane and later died of the virus. The passenger was briefly on a KLM plane, but was removed from the aircraft before takeoff. KLM says the crew had decided not to allow her to travel on the flight. World food prices rose to their highest in more than 3 years, as the Iran war continues to disrupt supply chains. The UN's Index of Food Commodity Prices gained 1.6% in April, led by higher vegetable oil, meat and cereal prices. Vegetable oils led the index, climbing 5.9% from March, to reach its highest since July 2022. This marks the third straight month that the FAO Food Price Index has risen.
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It's Jewel with Intuition on the Weekend Wake Up. Good morning, it's Kyle, and it's time for us to go into the Wake Up Shake Up. 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Quite a fantastic price, I've got to say. And all you got to do is this, okay? I'm going to be playing you a medley of four songs. The first letter of the title of each song comes together to spell Giga, G-I-G-A. So the first song starts with the letter G, second song with I, next song G again, and the last song title starts with the letter A. All you need to do is identify the four songs and, importantly, the artist behind the four songs, and that prize is yours, okay? You ready? Not easy at this one? Are you ready for a challenge? G-I-G-A, what are these four songs and the artists? Listen and send me a WhatsApp, 88550913.

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And all you got to do is identify four songs. The title of the four songs, the first letter of the titles, all come together to form the word Giga, G-I-G-A. So first song, G, second one is I, next song is a G, the last song is an A, right? Okay, what are these four songs? Text me 88550913 if you know the answer.

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3: These are your news headlines. I'm Shahzad Haq. Indonesian rescuers have resumed a high-risk search on Mount Dukono for two Singaporeans, who are among three hikers reported dead after a volcano erupted yesterday. The victims were part of a group of 20 hikers on the mountain. Indonesian officials say seven other Singaporeans, aged between 29 and 37, survived. A 103-member rescue team is searching near the crater and along river channels, despite warnings that volcanic material could still be hurled up from the crater. Authorities say the hiking route has been closed since April 17th, but some hikers may have ignored warnings and entered the restricted area. Police are questioning a guide and porter accused of taking hikers into the restricted zone. Prime Minister Lawrence Wong says ASEAN must continue upholding navigational rights and freedoms, especially along key international waterways. Speaking at the ASEAN summit, he warned that allowing any country to impose transit restrictions on routes such as the Strait of Hormuz would set a dangerous precedent and threaten global supply chains. Mr. Wong said maritime connectivity remains critical to trade and regional resilience amid the ongoing Middle East conflict. He noted that all ASEAN member states are signatories to the UN Convention on the Law of the Sea, which guarantees unimpeded passage through major straits. Singapore has repeatedly stressed that transit passage is a right under international law. Two Singapore residents linked to the MV Hondius cruise outbreak have tested negative for Hunter virus, including the Andes strain linked to cases on board. The 67-year-old Singaporean and 65-year-old permanent resident remain in isolation at the National Centre for Infectious Diseases. Authorities say they had left the ship before the outbreak was detected, but were on the same flight as a passenger who later died after falling ill. The Communicable Diseases Agency says both will still undergo 30 days of quarantine as a precaution. They will be tested again before release and monitored through phone surveillance for a further 45 days. Meanwhile, a flight attendant for Dutch airline KLM, who showed mild symptoms of Hunter virus, has also tested negative for the virus. She was tested after reportedly coming into contact with a sickened cruise ship passenger who was taken off a KLM plane and later died of the virus. The passenger was briefly on a KLM plane, but was removed from the aircraft before takeoff. KLM says the crew had decided not to allow her to travel on the flight. World food prices rose to their highest in more than 3 years, as the Iran war continues to disrupt supply chains. The UN's index of food commodity prices gained 1.6% in April, led by higher vegetable oil, meat, and cereal prices. Vegetable oils led the index, climbing 5.9% from March to reach its highest since July 2022. This marks the third straight month that the FAO Food Price Index has risen.
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0: CTE towards the AYE, reports of a breakdown after Moulmein Road. Also on the CTE, but towards the SLE, there's a breakdown after Ang Mo Kio Avenue 5. Avoid lane 4.
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0: Hello.
1: Hello. Hi, who's this?
0: Hi, John. Yeah?
1: Hi, John. It's Kyle from 1FM. How's it going?
0: Doing great.
1: John, you are about to win $150 worth of a bundle from Giga. All you need to do is to identify the four songs that I'm about to play. Are you ready, brother?
0: Yes.
1: Let's get down to business. Here we go. Have a listen.

0: Okay, what's the first song?
1: Get the Party Started by Pink.
0: Very good. Second song?
1: It's My Life by Bon Jovi.
0: Very good. Okay, now this is the difficult one. This is the difficult one. The other G.
1: Genie in the Bottle by Christina Aguilera.
0: Fantastic, brother. Last one, the A.
1: All the Small Things by Blink-182.
0: All the Small Things. You're absolutely right. Congratulations, bro. We're going to send you that prize, yeah?
1: Thank you.
0: You're very welcome. Have a great one. Stick around. We'll get your details, okay?
1: Okay.

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2: It's cloudy for now, but we are expecting some thundery showers over many areas in the late afternoon and evening.
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0: Madison Avenue. Don't call me baby on the weekend wake up. Good morning. It's Kyle just about to head out of the studio and hand things over to Leslie. But I will be back on air tomorrow in the evening at about 6 p.m. coming to you live tomorrow from the Car Expo. And I really, really, really hope to see you there. It is happening today and tomorrow. It's happening at Singapore Expo Hall 4 and 5. It's completely free admission, by the way, from 10 a.m. all the way till 9 p.m. And huge deals, right? 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You complete a bit of a survey and you enter yourself into this very fantastic lucky draw. So, big perks for everybody there. Hope to see you there tomorrow once again at the Singapore Expo Hall 4 and 5. And until we speak again, it's Kyle signing off from the Weekend Wake Up. Cheers.
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1: These are your news headlines. I'm Shahzad Haque. Search teams in Indonesia are continuing efforts to recover two Singaporeans believed to have died after Mount Dukono erupted yesterday. The pair are among three hikers reported dead after the volcano erupted while a group of 20 people were on the mountain. Indonesian officials say seven other Singaporeans aged between 29 and 37 survived. A 103-member rescue operation is underway near the crater and surrounding river channels. Authorities say the police are questioning a guide and porter accused of leading hikers into the prohibited zone after the hiking route had been closed since April 17th because of heightened volcanic activity. The LTA says upgrading works on the Sengkang Punggol LRT needs to be done sequentially and carefully, despite the impact of the project. It says the upgrading has several phases, from construction works to hacking and realignment of new viaduct slabs. Acting Transport Minister Jeffrey Siow says the system must also be thoroughly tested before being reopened. He was responding to questions in Parliament about why the reduced LRT services would last 6 months. Upgrading works are scheduled until mid-October. When completed, the LRT line will accommodate an expanded depot more than triple in size. Police are appealing for information on the whereabouts of 89-year-old Mr. Leong Siu Kwan, who was last seen in Toa Payoh on May 8th. Mr. Leong was last seen near Block 203 Toa Payoh North at about 10:30 a.m. Police say he was wearing a green jacket with a dark blue singlet underneath and grey shorts. He was also carrying a black sling bag. Anyone with information is urged to call the police hotline at 1-800-255-0000 or submit details online through the police eyewitness portal. Police say all information provided will be kept strictly confidential. In world news, Russia and Ukraine have confirmed a 3-day ceasefire starting from today, alongside an agreement to exchange 1,000 prisoners of war each. US President Donald Trump announced the deal on Truth Social, saying the pause in fighting followed direct talks with Russian President Vladimir Putin and Ukrainian President Volodymyr Zelensky. Mr. Zelensky confirmed the agreement, saying the prisoner exchange was arranged through negotiations mediated by the US. The ceasefire comes as Russia prepares for its May 9th Victory Day parade, marking the Soviet Union's 1945 victory over Nazi Germany. In sports, Novak Djokovic crashed out of the Italian Open in the second round, losing 2-6, 6-2, 6-4 to Croatian qualifier Dino Prismic in Rome. The 24-time Grand Slam champion admitted ongoing physical problems were becoming a new reality ahead of Roland Garros later this month. Elsewhere, Alexander Zverev moved into the third round with a 7-5, 6-3 win over fellow German Daniel Altmaier. In the women's draw, three-time champion Iga Swiatek battled past Katie McNally 6-1, 6-7, 6-3 in a match lasting close to 3 hours.
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6: And a very good morning, everyone. I'm Leslie Pillay with you on this fantastic Saturday morning. Hope you're having a good one. Thank you, Kyle, for a wonderful 4 hours. Must say that's one of the things I look forward to on a Saturday morning when I wake up. That's just you on air. Well, good morning, everyone. From now till 11 o'clock, from 11 o'clock till 3 o'clock, it's just you and me, and we're going to have a great time together. Welcome to the day after Friday.

0: They call themselves Glass Tiger. Featuring on that song, the vocals of Bryan Adams, of course. Well, good morning. You know, there's an old adage that says that the past informs the future. That history has a habit of echoing into the present day. The stories that shape our world today often had a start decades, perhaps even centuries ago. And sometimes the most fascinating moments, they just happen quietly, never quite make the headlines at all. What I like to do each week is to journey across time and space, to uncover celebrations and milestones, strange little moments, remarkable stories that connect then and now. And I share them with you. There are 25 on the list today, but you know what? Two of them kind of stand out.
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0: Do you know that Mary J. Blige, singer of this song, was discovered via a recording of her song while she was singing Anita Baker's song, Caught Up in the Rapture, in a karaoke booth? That's the first time she ever recorded, and some record company found her, listened to the tape, and she became a star. That's one way to gain celebrity status. All right. Time for a bit of investigative work. You try and decipher this rhyming verse, which will reveal a global celebration happening today. The verse should reveal a type of exercise or dance. Here we go. I move with the beat, but stay in one place. My hips tell a story with elegant grace. No partner do I need, no stage do I demand. Just a rhythm that flows from tummy to hand. Ancient are my roots, yet modern is my sway. What dance am I that we're celebrating today? I'll read that for you one more time. I move with a beat, but stay in one place. My hips tell a story with elegance and grace. No partner do I need, no stage do I demand. Just a rhythm that flows from tummy to hand. Ancient are my roots, yet modern is my sway. What dance am I that we're celebrating today? If you think you know, WhatsApp me at 88550913. We would love to hear from you. Get in touch with us now.
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0: Wow, there's a whole lot of stuff here. 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

So what kind of dance was I referring to in that rhyming verse? You know what? All of you got it right. The answer is belly dancing.

0: Today is World Belly Dance Day. It's a celebration of a type of dance that is led by the tummy, which takes on a life of its own and is truly mesmerizing and scary to watch. Now, geographically, the belly dance is linked to the Middle East and North Africa, where it used to be called Rucks Shaki. That's S-H-A-R-Q-I. And it has roots that stretch all the way back thousands of years. In fact, historians believe it was a celebration that was linked to fertility rituals. But of course, it later evolved into a performing art on stages, in royal households and public spaces alike, across Egypt, Turkey, Greece, and all across the Ottoman world. Now, if you've ever seen belly dance routines before, then you'll have to agree, it's pretty frightening and fascinating at the same time. And the science behind it is equally fascinating. You see, it's not just about how it looks, which is quite dazzling already, but it's also about how it works. Belly dance is premised on the concept of isolation. That means your hips move independently of your torso, while your shoulders move separately from your arms, and at the core of it all is your core. The belly dance requires the ability to control muscle, control balance, control things independently. I mean, you just try this, whatever you're doing now. Just stop for a moment. Now just move your hips, just the hips, side to side. Can you do it? Okay, now stop the hips. Try moving your rib cage. Find it first, of course. Just the rib cage. Left to right. Then front. Then back. Not so easy, right? I mean, I'd say it's downright impossible. But belly dancers do all that and more at the same time. That's the level of control belly dancers have over their bodies. Now, I used to think that all you needed was a really good quality belly, like mine, which is pretty independent anyway. And you just jiggle that in time to the music. Well, after trying it out in front of the mirror, I can share with you that what I witnessed can't be classified as dance. It is truly an art form, not for the meek or mild, but for the very, very fit. And certainly not for the belly-endowed individuals like me. Well, from a fertility ritual that started thousands of years ago, it became a staged performance art, complete with choreography, costumes, orchestral music like the one you're listening to now, performed all around the world. You'll find belly dance moves and music at cultural festivals, dance studios, fitness classes even. And there are even international belly dance competitions. I mean, even here in Singapore, this art has a quiet but dedicated following. So on World Belly Dance Day, we're reminded of the importance of the belly. Spoil your belly today, whether you choose to do it with a pint of beer or exercise, till it comes alive. That's up to you. Listen to your belly. If it's whispering cha kway tiao, go for it. Honor your belly today on World Belly Dance Day.
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5: These are your news headlines. I'm Shahzad Haq. Search teams in Indonesia are continuing efforts to recover two Singaporeans believed to have died after Mount Dukono erupted yesterday. The pair are among three hikers reported dead after the volcano erupted while a group of 20 people were on the mountain. Indonesian officials say seven other Singaporeans aged between 29 and 37 survived. A 103-member rescue operation is underway near the crater and surrounding river channels. Authorities say the police are questioning a guide and porter accused of leading hikers into the prohibited zone after the hiking route had been closed since April 17th because of heightened volcanic activity. The LTA says upgrading works on the Sengkang Punggol LRT needs to be done sequentially and carefully, despite the impact of the project. It says the upgrading has several phases, from construction works to hacking and realignment of new viaduct slabs. Acting Transport Minister Jeffrey Siow says the system must also be thoroughly tested before being reopened. He was responding to questions in Parliament about why the reduced LRT services would last 6 months. Upgrading works are scheduled until mid-October. When completed, the LRT line will accommodate an expanded depot more than triple in size. Police are appealing for information on the whereabouts of 89-year-old Mr. Leong Siu Kwan, who was last seen in Topayo on May 8th. Mr. Leong was last seen near Block 203, Topayo North, at about 10:30 a.m. Police say he was wearing a green jacket with a dark blue singlet underneath and grey shorts. He was also carrying a black sling bag. Anyone with information is urged to call the police hotline at 1-800-255-0000 or submit details online through the police eyewitness portal. Police say all information provided will be kept strictly confidential. In world news, Russia and Ukraine have confirmed a three-day ceasefire starting from today, alongside an agreement to exchange 1,000 prisoners of war each. U.S. President Donald Trump announced the deal on Truth Social, saying the pause in fighting followed direct talks with Russian President Vladimir Putin and Ukrainian President Volodymyr Zelensky. Mr. Zelensky confirmed the agreement, saying the prisoner exchange was arranged through negotiations mediated by the U.S. The ceasefire comes as Russia prepares for its May 9th Victory Day parade, marking the Soviet Union's 1945 victory over Nazi Germany. In sports, Novak Djokovic crashed out of the Italian Open in the second round, losing 2-6, 6-2, 6-4 to Croatian qualifier Dino Plismic in Rome. The 24-time Grand Slam champion admitted ongoing physical problems were becoming a new reality ahead of Roland Garros later this month. Elsewhere, Alexander Zverev moved into the third round with a 7-5-6-3 win over fellow German Daniel Altmaier. In the women's draw, three-time champion Iga Swiatek battled past Katie McNally 6-1, 6-7, 6-3 in a match lasting close to 3 hours.
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6: All right, quite a few things happening on the PIE, so listen up. Firstly, on the KJE going towards the PIE, there's a vehicle broken down after Sungai Tengah. Also, vehicle broken down on the PIE, this is in the direction of Tuas, after the CTE City Junction. Also, an accident on the BKE going towards the PIE, after the PIE City Junction. Accident on the BKE, this is going towards the PIE, after Dairy Farm Road. Congestion's pretty bad, so watch out for that. That is about it for now. If you're driving on our roads, thank you for helping us to keep it safe by driving safely.
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0: That's in vogue. Don't let go. You know, I was just thinking about our next celebration for a moment. And I mean, can you imagine that there was a time in human history where maps simply ended? Anything that's beyond a hand-drawn map was potentially considered the edge of the world. You know, I remember watching a movie called The Gods Must Be Crazy, which explored this theme, and boy, was it funny. But I mean, really, back then it must have been true. No one knew what lay beyond the map, beyond the oceans. And then, someone did it. This guy crossed the ocean to find out what was there. And he returned to his homeland with stories of new worlds, magical places, and proof that the edge of the world was indeed very far away. That man was Christopher Columbus, and he journeyed three times. And what inspired him was not simply curiosity, he was actually in search of the mysterious continent of Asia. He believed that a secret passage, a route through the lands that he had previously discovered, would finally lead him there. And on this day in 1502, he set sail again, one final time.
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0: She's the sister of... I think you know who we're talking about, Michael Jackson. That's Janet Jackson. So today is the day that the world-famous explorer Christopher Columbus set sail on his final voyage from Spain. He had made three discovery journeys previously, each time adding detail to his ever-growing map in his ultimate search for a route that would take him to Asia. On his first journey, he reached the Bahamas, then Cuba, then Hispaniola. He genuinely believed that he had found Asia at that time, but when he got there and explored the place, he knew it wasn't it. He had to go further. And on his second journey, he returned with ships and settlers, and he expanded into Puerto Rico, Jamaica. No Asia. And on his third journey, he reached the edge of South America, encountering rivers so fast, they hinted that an entire continent lay in wait for him to discover. Could this be Asia? Now, many people ascribe the discovery of a new world, America, to Columbus because of this third journey. The truth, however, is he did not. Indigenous peoples had lived there for thousands of years, and a previous explorer, Leif Erikson, had arrived there centuries earlier. What Columbus did do, however, was connect the Americas, South America in particular, with Europe, permanently on a map. But then again, as we all know, he was chasing Asia. And so he set sail one more time. Today, in the year 1502, four ships, one mission, to finally find a passage through the lands he had discovered for Europe, to finally reach the east. He explored the coasts of Central America, Honduras, Costa Rica, Panama, every islet, every inlet, every river, every bend in the coastline. You and I both know that would never work. That was going to be futile. He was in the wrong part of the planet to discover Asia. But he soldiered on. And then the sea turned. A violent storm battered his fleet. The winds tore at the sails and the ships were weakened. Eventually, his ships had to stop. They could go no further and they were forced ashore in Jamaica. Stranded for nearly a year, waiting, surviving, holding on. Even the locals were growing tired of him at that point. Eventually, rescue arrived and Christopher Columbus returned to Spain. Sadly, no triumph this time, no new discovery, definitely no Asia. You know, it's funny we often remember Christopher Columbus for the big things, like the lands that he discovered. But this final voyage lends a different nuance to him. His is a story of never-ending belief, a refusal to bend, and chasing an idea to the very edge of reality. He was never going to find Asia anywhere near Jamaica. But he never stopped trying. And that's our inspiration today.
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0: Okay, looking up at the skies, you can expect today to be cloudy throughout the island. We are expecting some rain in the afternoon, so if you're going out, bring an umbrella or some way to stay dry, a poncho or something. High temperature today, 33 degrees Celsius, going down to a low tonight of 24. And there's a lovely breeze blowing through our island from the north, actually, of up to 10 kilometers per hour. And that is your weather update for now.
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0: And by the way, the Flying Dutchman is turning 70 in a few days' time, and we want you to celebrate together with us. 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
10: These are your news headlines. I'm Shahzad Haq. The National University of Singapore says student passwords and marks remain secure after a global cyber attack linked to the Canvas learning platform. NUS says information that may have been exposed includes names, email addresses, and student ID numbers. The breach was claimed by cyber extortion group Shiny Hunters, which disrupted access to Canvas platforms used by schools and universities worldwide. Other Singapore institutions affected include SIM, NTUC Learning Hub, and the Institute of Singapore Chartered Accountants. Overseas institutions, including Harvard and Stanford universities, were also reportedly impacted. Hackers allegedly threatened to release stolen data unless institutions negotiated before a May 12th deadline. Commuters in the Brickland District and Bukit Batok West will have another bus service to access the CBD from June 15th. City Direct Service 684 will operate on weekdays during morning and evening peak periods, running from Kiat Hong Link to Marina Bay. It will make two trips each way, with stops at locations such as The Sail and 80 Robinson Road, UIC Building, and after Straits Boulevard. A teacher has been sentenced to 18 months jail for acting on behalf of an unlicensed moneylender. Geraldine Kweki Ling became a runner for a loan shark after racking up debt from failed cryptocurrency investments. A 42-year-old woman who borrowed $600 from an unlicensed moneylender was allegedly threatened into sending a naked photo after failing to repay the full amount. She also allegedly helped harass five victims on behalf of the moneylender. Kwek was previously listed on St. Patrick's School website as its head of English language and literature. In world news, a CIA assessment says Tehran could withstand a US naval blockade for about 4 months, raising fresh doubts over Washington's leverage as efforts to end the conflict with Iran stall. The report suggested Iran would not face severe economic pressure immediately, limiting Washington's leverage as fighting continued in and around the Strait of Hormuz. The United States says it's still waiting Tehran's response to a proposal aimed at formally ending the conflict. Meanwhile, the United Arab Emirates says it intercepted two ballistic missiles and three drones launched from Iran. Oil prices also climbed, with Brent crude rising above $101 a barrel. FIFA says this year's World Cup will feature separate opening ceremonies in each of the three host countries, across Mexico, Canada, and the United States. The tournament begins on June 11th in Mexico City, where Mexican pop band Mana will headline the opening show. Canada's ceremony in Toronto on June 12th will feature Alanis Morissette and Michael Bublé, ahead of the country's opening match against Bosnia and Herzegovina. Later that day, in Los Angeles, Katy Perry will headline the US ceremony before the Americans face Paraguay. This is only the second World Cup to be co-hosted by multiple countries.
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16: Ads do it together. And just like that, AM becomes PM. Good afternoon if you're just tuning in. I'm Leslie Pilley. With you every Saturday from 11 o'clock in the morning till 3 in the afternoon. If you're having lunch, I hope you're having a great one. Welcome to the show, the day after Friday. If you're ready, why, so am I.

Boy, do they sound beautiful together. Celine Dion, Peebo Bryson. Okay, it's time for a bit of fun. Time for a bit of familial gymnastics. This quiz I share with you is based on real-life families. If you're good with complicated family trees, listen carefully and do some untangling with me. See if you can figure it out together. A man's grandfather has another child late in life. Question is, what is that baby to the man? One more time. A man's grandfather has another child late in life. What is that baby to our man? If you think you can figure out, together.

They call themselves Aztec Camera. Somewhere in my heart. So, a man's grandpa has another child late in life. What is that new baby to our man? Now, you know what? I didn't tell you whether that baby was a boy or a girl. All of you said uncle, so I'm going to tell you it was a girl. All of you got it right. Many of you said it's either uncle or aunt.

0: 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So congrats to all of you for getting it right. Well done.
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0: That's Juice Newton. Of course, a big song was Angel of the Morning, but this one, the Queen of Hearts, probably my all-time favorite.
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0: Okay, for those of you who are looking forward to our Singlish kind of quiz game, we'll do that after the news. For now, let's get serious with a bit of Bon Jovi.

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4: These are your news headlines. I'm Shahzad Haq. The National University of Singapore says student passwords and marks remain secure after a global cyber attack linked to the Canvas learning platform. NUS says information that may have been exposed includes names, email addresses, and student ID numbers. The breach was claimed by cyber extortion group Shiny Hunters, which disrupted access to Canvas platforms used by schools and universities worldwide. Other Singapore institutions affected include SIM, NTUC Learning Hub, and the Institute of Singapore Chartered Accountants. Overseas institutions, including Harvard and Stanford universities, were also reportedly impacted. Hackers allegedly threatened to release stolen data unless institutions negotiated before a May 12th deadline. Commuters in the Brickland District and Bukit Batok West will have another bus service to access the CBD from June 15th. City Direct Service 684 will operate on weekdays during morning and evening peak periods, running from Kiat Hong Link to Marina Bay. It will make two trips each way, with stops at locations such as The Sail and 80 Robinson Road, UIC Building, and after Straits Boulevard. A teacher has been sentenced to 18 months jail for acting on behalf of an unlicensed moneylender. Geraldine Kweki Ling became a runner for a loan shark after racking up debt from failed cryptocurrency investments. A 42-year-old woman who borrowed $600 from an unlicensed moneylender was allegedly threatened into sending a naked photo after failing to repay the full amount. She also allegedly helped harass five victims on behalf of the moneylender. Kwek was previously listed on St. Patrick's School website as its head of English language and literature. In world news, a CIA assessment says Tehran could withstand a US naval blockade for about 4 months, raising fresh doubts over Washington's leverage as efforts to end the conflict with Iran stall. The report suggested Iran would not face severe economic pressure immediately, limiting Washington's leverage as fighting continued in and around the Strait of Hormuz. The United States says it's still waiting Tehran's response to a proposal aimed at formally ending the conflict. Meanwhile, the United Arab Emirates says it intercepted two ballistic missiles and three drones launched from Iran. Oil prices also climbed, with Brent crude rising above $101 a barrel. FIFA says this year's World Cup will feature separate opening ceremonies in each of the three host countries across Mexico, Canada, and the United States. The tournament begins on June 11th in Mexico City, where Mexican pop band Mana will headline the opening show. Canada's ceremony in Toronto on June 12th will feature Alanis Morissette and Michael Bublé ahead of the country's opening match against Bosnia and Herzegovina. Later that day, in Los Angeles, Katy Perry will headline the US ceremony before the Americans face Paraguay. This is only the second World Cup to be co-hosted by multiple countries.
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5: Just before our throwback, thought I'd give you a bit of an update on the roads. First of all, on the BKE going towards Woodlands, a vehicle's broken down at the Woodlands Road exit. Next, there's an obstacle on Jurong Town Hall Road. This is going towards the PIE before the AYE. Avoid lanes 2 and 3. And on the BKE going towards the PIE, accident at Dairy Farm Road entrance. So if you're in those areas, just be careful and be observant. For the rest of us, slow down and drive safe.
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0: Lionel Richie's backing band is how they were formerly known, of course. That is the Commodores. And by the way, do you know how they came up with that name, the Commodores? The group couldn't agree on a name together, so the band leader, a guy called William King, he flipped a dictionary open and his finger landed on a page and picked the first word. It was the Commodores. That's how they got their name. Okay, let's have some fun with Singlish, this language that we call ours. A language, incidentally, that's recognized worldwide today. With more than 200, even 300 words, our words, listed in the Oxford English Dictionary. So if you speak good Singlish, you might just have some fun with this. Let's do Singlish. Here's the first one. Now, what is the Singlish phrase you'd use to describe a need for high speed and urgency? I mean, high speed and urgency. When there's a limited deal or sale, the warehouse sale starts at 9 a.m., you better XXX, otherwise all the good shoes will be gone. So, for example, when there's a limited deal or a pressure sale going on, the warehouse sale starts at 9 a.m., you better XXX, otherwise all the good shoes will be gone. Or when you're trying to finish work early, I want to go for dinner at 6 p.m., so I better XXX finish this report now. Now, there are probably many phrases that will work in this situation, so share anything that comes to mind. But the one I'm looking for has four words. A, the warehouse sale starts at 9 a.m. You better XXXX. Otherwise, all the good shoes will be gone. Tell me what you think it is. 8855-0913. Four words. Or any Singlish phrase that comes to mind. That's okay, too.
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0: Alrighty, let's take a look at all the answers that have been coming in. And they're all really spot on. Let's see what we have. set forwards. So this guy, chapat, chapat, chapat, chapat, forwards. That's pretty good. And that is a pretty good Singlish phrase too. Chonga, chop, chop, curry pop. That's forwards. Mai tu liao. Actually, no one got the one that I had in mind. Not that you're wrong. You are absolutely right. But what I had in mind was this. Fast leg, fast hand.

0: Hey, the warehouse sale starts at 9 a.m. You better fast leg, fast hand. 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Has its origins in Hokkien. Kim ka, kim chu. Fast leg, fast hand. Means to act very quickly, proactively, efficiently, to get something done. Often to capitalize on an opportunity. Or if you suffer from FOMO. So you tell someone to use both their hands and legs to get things done even faster. All right, here's the second one. What is the Singlish phrase you'd use to describe someone who is speaking utter nonsense? Or someone who is bragging? Aya, don't listen to him, la. About winning the lottery. He, XXX, only. Today, nothing to do. We all just sit around all day and XXX. What do you think that is? Let me know at 8855-0913. Aya, don't listen to him about winning the lottery, la. He XX only. Today, nothing to do, so we all just sit around all day and XX la. 8855-0913. 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
0: Let's give you a quick weather update for now. We're expecting it to be cloudy all day, the rest of the day across the island. Some rain showers expected in the north, central and eastern parts of Singapore. High temperature for today, 33 degrees Celsius. Going down to a low of 24 tonight. And that's your weather update for now.
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0: All right, so what is the Singlish phrase that you'd use to describe someone who is speaking utter nonsense? Yeah, don't listen to him la, about winning the lottery. He XXX on it. Today, nothing to do, so we sit around all day and XX. All right, so some have come in. Quite interesting ones, I must say. But the one I was looking for is he tokok la. Congratulations, those of you that got that. And oh, incidentally, by the way, it's not rude language by any means. Not especially if you spell it correctly. Tokok is T-O-K-K-O-K. See? It means liao tian, aimless banter equivalent to talking absolute nonsense. Now, the one that I found interesting was dua pao xian. I've never heard that one before, but I get it. It's like big artillery, but only hot air come out. I thought that one was really cute. Thanks for sharing that with me. So the answer I was looking for is tokok, and it has nothing to do with chickens.
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8: These are your news headlines. I'm Shahzad Haq. Singapore aims to equip 40,000 tech professionals with artificial intelligence skills by 2029 under a new program launched by the Infocom Media Development Authority. The initiative targets software developers, cybersecurity workers, and final-year IT students, teaching them to automate coding and manage AI data. More than 30 organizations, including ST Engineering, NCS, OCBC and Standard Chartered, have expressed interest in the program. Senior Minister of State for Digital Development and Information, Tan Kiat Hau, says AI is reshaping how companies compete, deliver services and create value. He says firms that use AI to strengthen teams rather than replace them will be in a stronger position. More women are taking boardroom roles in Singapore, with female representation rising across public sector bodies, charities and listed companies. New figures from the Council for Board Diversity show women now hold 36.1% of board seats in the public sector, 35.6% in institutions of a public character and 25.8% in the top 100 SGX-listed companies. That marks an 18 percentage point increase since 2013. The proportion of women serving as board chairs among the top 100 SGX-listed firms also rose to 10% this year, up from 8% in 2025. A $6 million pledge from the Elaine and Eduardo Saverin Foundation will fund scholarships for mental health professionals and support youth mental health services in Singapore. The foundation will provide $3 million each to the National University of Singapore's Clinical Mental Health Master's Program and youth non-profit organization IMPART over the next 3 years. The NUS program will support up to 24 full-time students, covering tuition fees and providing a monthly stipend of $3,000 during the 18-month course. Malaysia is planning for cloud seeding to bring much-needed rain to the country's drought-hit rice bowl in the north. Prolonged dry weather, low rainfall and reduced dam levels have delayed planting of the staple crop, raising supply fears. Farmers say the drought's impact is being compounded by rising fuel costs linked to the Iran war. About half of the 2.5 million tons of rice Malaysia consumes a year is produced domestically. Malaysian Prime Minister Anwar Ibrahim has announced cloud seeding operations, though no date has been publicly set. In sports, Southampton Club have been charged by the English Football League over alleged spying on promotion playoff rivals Middlesbrough. The complaint relates to unauthorised filming on private property ahead of their championship semi-final first leg clash on Saturday. The EFL regulations bar clubs from observing another club's training session within 72 hours of a scheduled match between the two sides. The matter will be referred to an independent disciplinary commission. Southampton would normally have 14 days to respond, but the commission has been asked to list a hearing as soon as possible.
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0: That's about 4 minutes after 1 o'clock in the afternoon. If you've just tuned in, good afternoon. Welcome to the show. This is the day after Friday. I'm Leslie Pillay, with you every Saturday from 11 o'clock in the morning till 3 in the afternoon. Let's get to the music, shall we? Two in a row, here we go.

0: Now, here's an interesting story, in fact, an amazing story that comes to us from Australia. Well, a beach in Australia, to be more exact, Nobby's Beach in New South Wales, near the city of Newcastle. So it was a lovely day to be out and about at the beach and in the water, doing whatever it is that people do at the beach and in the sea. But you know what? The ocean has a way of changing things. And it did in this case. A group of swimmers got caught up in a dangerous situation out at sea. They were trapped in a rip current. A rip current. And that is not a good thing. A current like that can suck you out to sea.
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0: So our story unfolds on a sunny beach in New South Wales in Australia. It's the kind of place that's filled with families and swimmers, surfers. For all intents and purposes, it was an easy, relaxed, fun day by the sea. And then suddenly a group of beachgoers noticed a few swimmers looking a little strange in the water. It looked like they were struggling. And they were. They were caught in a strong rip current. Now, a rip current is a powerful stream of water that flows away from the shore, back out to sea. Here's how it works. Waves push a wall of water towards the beach. We're all used to seeing that. That water has to go somewhere. That's just logical physics. So what it does is it funnels back out through a narrow, fast-moving channel of water, like a fast-flowing river, back out into the ocean, under the surface of the water. Now, this forms a pretty strong water flow that can pull swimmers away from shore very quickly. If the speed of the pull is faster than you can swim against it, you're in trouble. This causes panic, which is often where the real danger is. And that's exactly what happened with our swimmers. They were starting to panic and things were quickly becoming dangerous. All managed to make some headway back towards the shore, except for one, who couldn't. And he was struggling and began to drift further and further away. Now, thankfully, a few beachgoers noticed him and recognized the situation that he was in. Now, in moments like this, time matters, and decisions matter even more. Help wasn't easily available. They had to act fast and immediately. And they did. Strangers. Complete strangers began moving towards the water. One person stepped in, then another, and they linked arms together to form a human chain, stretching from the safety off the shore into the water, reaching out to our stricken swimmer. It was unbelievable, almost magical. One person anchoring the next, each one becoming part of something bigger. The water was rising, the current pulling. The risk was very real. But together they had something that any one individual doesn't. Stability, strength, and reach. Slowly they got closer and closer and close enough to grab hold of the struggling swimmer. And they brought him back, one link at a time, through the chain, back to shore. Now, what made the story really special is these guys weren't trained rescuers. They weren't part of an organized team. They were just people who happened to be there. They were strangers who became connected. And together they did something that none of them could have done alone. That saved a life. How does that happen, I wonder? Suddenly, it all comes together. That's really special. Don't you think?
1: 70, can you believe it? And no, I'm not slowing down. Hi, I'm the Flying Dutchman, and I want you to celebrate my birthday with me. Come join me on the 15th of May from 7 to 9 p.m. at Time Zone Orchard Exchange. 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
1: Saturday, the day to let the week stress roll off and have the chill vibes take over. 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
3: These are your news headlines. I'm Shahzad Haq. Singapore aims to equip 40,000 tech professionals with artificial intelligence skills by 2029 under a new program launched by the Infocom Media Development Authority. The initiative targets software developers, cybersecurity workers, and final year IT students, teaching them to automate coding and manage AI data. More than 30 organizations, including ST Engineering, NCS, OCBC, and Standard Chartered, have expressed interest in the program. Senior Minister of State for Digital Development and Information, Tan Kiat Hau, says AI is reshaping how companies compete, deliver services, and create value. He says firms that use AI to strengthen teams rather than replace them will be in a stronger position. More women are taking boardroom roles in Singapore, with female representation rising across public sector bodies, charities, and listed companies. New figures from the Council for Board Diversity show women now hold 36.1% of board seats in the public sector, 35.6% in institutions of a public character, and 25.8% in the top 100 SGX-listed companies. That marks an 18 percentage point increase since 2013. The proportion of women serving as board chairs among the top 100 SGX-listed firms also rose to 10% this year, up from 8% in 2025. A $6 million pledge from the Elaine and Eduardo Saverin Foundation will fund scholarships for mental health professionals and support youth mental health services in Singapore. The foundation will provide $3 million each to the National University of Singapore's Clinical Mental Health Master's Program and youth non-profit organization IMPART over the next 3 years. The NUS program will support up to 24 full-time students, covering tuition fees and providing a monthly stipend of $3,000 during the 18-month course. Malaysia is planning for cloud seeding to bring much-needed rain to the country's drought-hit rice bowl in the north. Prolonged dry weather, low rainfall, and reduced dam levels have delayed planting of the staple crop, raising supply fears. Farmers say the drought's impact is being compounded by rising fuel costs linked to the Iran war. About half of the 2.5 million tons of rice Malaysia consumes a year is produced domestically. Malaysian Prime Minister Anwar Ibrahim has announced cloud seeding operations, though no date has been publicly set. In sports, Southampton Club have been charged by the English Football League over alleged spying on promotion playoff rivals Middlesbrough. The complaint relates to unauthorised filming on private property ahead of their Championship semi-final first leg clash on Saturday. The EFL regulations bar clubs from observing another club's training session within 72 hours of a scheduled match between the two sides. The matter will be referred to an independent disciplinary commission. Southampton would normally have 14 days to respond, but the commission has been asked to list a hearing as soon as possible.
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4: Thank you for the news, Shahzad. All right, so a couple of things to take note of. Firstly, on the BKE, this is going towards the PIE, vehicle broken down at the PIE City exit. Also on the PIE, this time going towards Changi, vehicle broken down after Lornie Road. On the PIE, also going towards Changi. Oh, that's the same one. Okay, on the KPE, in the KPE tunnel going towards the TPE, vehicle broken down after the PIE. That's about it for now. If you're driving on our roads, thank you for helping us to keep it safe. By driving safely.
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0: Okay, so I've got a series of questions for you. Some of them might need you to write them down so that you can figure it out. Most of them are just common sense and you don't have to write them down. But just in case, go get a pen and paper ready. And let's have some fun together with Everyday Traps. That's right, it's our Everyday Trap Logic Quiz.
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0: That's Daryl Hall and John Oates. Out of Touch. Okay, so here's a series of very simple quiz questions. Let's see if you can figure it out. Firstly, well, these are just based on everyday things that happen around you. So here's the first one. You join a queue at a hawker stall. It's moving, but it's moving slowly. If there are 10 people in front of you, and each one takes 1 minute to clear, how long will you wait? Once again, you're at a queue in a hawker stall. It's moving, but it's moving slowly. If there are 10 people in front of you, and each one takes 1 minute to clear, how long will you have to wait? Figure it out and let me know. 8855-0913. We would love to hear from you.
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0: Okay, we're expecting cloudy weather throughout the island right now, at least for the next 2 hours or so. And some light rain in the north, central and eastern parts of Singapore. So if you are going out, especially to those areas, bring an umbrella or a poncho. High temperature today, 33 degrees Celsius, going down to a low of 24 tonight. And that is your weather update for now.
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That's Crowded House. Don't dream that it's over. Because it ain't. So if there are 10 people in a queue in front of you at a hawker stall, and each one of these people take 1 minute to clear, how long will you have to wait before it is your turn? It's a little bit tricky, I gotta admit. In fact, all of you got it wrong until I typed the question in the chat to you. And then you all got it right. The answer is 10 minutes.

0: So here's where I think the trick is. Many of you thought that there were 10 people in the queue, including yourself. But the question says there are 10 people in front of you. So if each one takes 1 minute, that's 10 minutes before it gets to you. Tricky. Sometimes you hear what you want to hear, I suppose. All right, here's the next one. Imagine that you're looking at a clock right now. And the time on the clock is 3:15. 3:15. What's the angle between the hour hand and the minute hand? Yeah. It's an Einstein level type math question, type physical question. One more time. Imagine you're looking at a clock right now, and the time on the clock is 3:15, 3:15. What is the angle between the hour hand and the minute hand? You go figure it out, and let me know. 8855-0913. Again, we would love to hear from you.
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0: They were known as the Whispers. There we go. All right, I have to give you the answer really quick to that math quiz question. So if you're looking at a clock and the time is 3:15, what's the angle between the hour and minute hand? Not the angle of the minute hand to the 12 o'clock position, or the hour hand to the 12 o'clock position, but the angle between the hour and minute hand. Some of you said 90 degrees. Some said 180 degrees. 0 degrees. Nope. But a handful of you said 7.5 degrees.

0: 7.5 degrees is the answer. Off the angle between the minute hand and the hour hand. Well done, guys. All right, we're going to take a break in a short while for the news. I keep it right here on 1FM 91.3.
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7: These are your news headlines. I'm Joshua Vong. The National University of Singapore says student passwords and marks remain secure after a global cyber attack linked to the Canvas learning platform. NUS says information that may have been exposed includes names, email addresses, and student ID numbers. The breach was claimed by cyber extortion group Shiny Hunters, which disrupted access to Canvas platforms used by schools and universities across the globe. Other Singapore institutions affected include SIM, NTUC Learning Hub, and the Institute of Singapore Chartered Accountants. Overseas institutions, including Harvard and Stanford universities, were also reportedly impacted. Hackers allegedly threatened to release stolen data unless institutions negotiated before a May 12 deadline. Meanwhile, Coordinating Minister for National Security K. Shanmugam says Singapore is facing increasingly sophisticated cyber attacks, with hackers using AI to make attacks faster and cheaper. He warned that operators of critical services, especially telecommunications networks, must urgently strengthen their cyber defences. Mr. Shanmugam says cybersecurity can no longer be left to IT departments alone, adding that company boards must take direct responsibility. He also warned that state-link attackers are rapidly integrating advanced AI into their cyber operations. A woman who 3D printed a gun and bought a live bullet has been jailed for 4 months and fined $1,000. 23-year-old Jermaine Lim printed the gun with a firing mechanism and working trigger in 2022. She later paid $20 for a 5.56mm caliber round similar to those used by the SAF. The weapon and ammunition were seized during a drug raid in December 2024. A forensic report later found the gun was not functional because it lacked essential parts, including a firing pin. The man who sold Lim the live round was earlier jailed for 3 months. A new suspected Hunter virus case has been identified in a British man who was a passenger on the virus-hit cruise ship MV Hondius and is now on the remote South Atlantic island of Tristan da Cunha. The island, home to around only 200 people, is the world's remotest inhabited island. An islander has been hospitalized and his wife is self-isolating. Four islanders who took a lift on the ship to St. Helena have been advised to self-isolate as well. And finally, Nepal has issued a record 492 permits to climb Mount Everest this spring, surpassing the previous high of 478 set in 2023. Officials say, with at least one Nepali guide supporting most climbers, around 1,000 people are expected to head towards the summit in the coming weeks. Nepal says it has collected $7.1 million US dollars from Everest permits, However, the high number of climbers has renewed concerns over overcrowding on the mountain. In 2019, long queues near the summit were linked to at least 4 deaths.
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0: And it's just after 2, well, 4 or 5 minutes after 2. If you've just tuned in, hi, good afternoon, and welcome. Welcome to the day after Friday. I'm Leslie Pillay, with you on Saturdays, from 11 o'clock in the morning till 3 in the afternoon. Great to have you tuned in. Let's get going with some music, shall we? We got Sting. But we're going to start with this from New Kids on the Block.

0: just thought I'd share that with you because you need to know, I guess. Now, Sundays for me are all about hot ijakwe, dipped in piping hot coffee, no less. Long walks with the dogs, sometimes I even bathe them, and great music on the radio. And it's also all about supermarket trolleys that have wheels that squeak. Now, I don't know why, but every time I grab a supermarket trolley, it will invariably have a bad wheel. Or two. No one else has a bad trolley, just me. And because I picked it, I can't complain, right? So I have to pretend that it's okay. And I have to act cool, make it look like it's not a problem at all. But you know what? It is. Why do I always get the supermarket trolley with a squeaky wheel? Actually, there's an answer to this question.
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0: So there appears to be an invisible magnet, a magnetic attraction between squeaky supermarket trolleys and me. I mean, if you don't like supermarket trolleys that squeak, go shopping with me. I will surely corner the one that squeaks, so yours will be smooth sailing. For some reason, in a sea of perfectly normal trolleys, mine will be the one that will clunk, or pull to the right, or squeak, or pull to the left, or wobble, or all of it. So, I Googled it. I asked why.
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That is the one and only Howard Jones, one of my favorite guys from the 80s. So, if you're like me, you will always gonna the bad supermarket trolley. And if you are like me, the good news is there's hope for us. Apparently, we are imagining it. It's not true. Now, there's actually some psychology and the mathematics of probability behind this. Firstly, as it turns out, our brains are wired to detect negative experiences. We latch onto it really quickly. Friction, inconvenience, irregularity in motion. So the moment one wheel behaves strangely, our attention locks onto it instantly. And you know what? We never forget it. It's the only thing that we will remember about trolleys henceforth. Secondly, trolleys by design are going to fail, all of them. With four wheels, I mean, your chance of a bad wheel is four times higher than with just one wheel, and infinitely higher than with no wheels. Trolley abuse is another factor. Heavy loads, outdoor weather, curbs, people langaing you, you langaing them, children treating them like racing cars, they're going to fail eventually. Thirdly, and this is the probability twist. In a supermarket with 100 trolleys, say, even if only 5% are slightly faulty, that's still 5 annoying trolleys roaming around in the supermarket. So I get it, it all comes together now. Based on probability, every 20 visits I make to the supermarket, surely I will gonna one bad trolley. That's science. It's going to happen. Now, based on psychology, the only trolley I will remember is that one bad one. That's science too. I mean, the other 19 visits that went off without a hitch, I don't even think about the trolley. And I gotta say, on reflection, that's true. I did have some visits where the trolleys were fine. So it all makes sense now, and the dark clouds of doubt have been lifted. If you, like me, feel we're always getting the bad or raw deal, it's simply not true. You're imagining it. 1FM, 91.3.

0: quite a few of our listeners love that song, sending me messages about it. Wet, Wet, Wet. That was, of course, a huge, huge hit for them.
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5: These are your news headlines. I'm Joshua Vong. The National University of Singapore says student passwords and marks remain secure after a global cyber attack linked to the Canvas learning platform. NUS says information that may have been exposed includes names, email addresses, and student ID numbers. The breach was claimed by cyber extortion group Shiny Hunters, which disrupted access to Canvas platforms used by schools and universities across the globe. Other Singapore institutions affected include SIM, NTUC Learning Hub, and the Institute of Singapore Chartered Accountants. Overseas institutions, including Harvard and Stanford universities, were also reportedly impacted. Hackers allegedly threatened to release stolen data unless institutions negotiated before a May 12 deadline. Meanwhile, Coordinating Minister for National Security K. Shanmugam says Singapore is facing increasingly sophisticated cyber attacks, with hackers using AI to make attacks faster and cheaper. He warned that operators of critical services, especially telecommunications networks, must urgently strengthen their cyber defences. Mr. Shanmugam says cybersecurity can no longer be left to IT departments alone, adding that company boards must take direct responsibility. He also warned that state-link attackers are rapidly integrating advanced AI into their cyber operations. A woman who 3D printed a gun and bought a live bullet has been jailed for 4 months and fined $1,000. 23-year-old Jermaine Lim printed the gun with a firing mechanism and working trigger in 2022. She later paid $20 for a 5.56mm caliber round similar to those used by the SAF. The weapon and ammunition were seized during a drug raid in December 2024. A forensic report later found the gun was not functional because it lacked essential parts, including a firing pin. The man who sold Lim the live round was earlier jailed for 3 months. A new suspected Hunter virus case has been identified in a British man who was a passenger on the virus-hit cruise ship NV Hondius and is now on the remote South Atlantic island of Tristan da Cunha. The island, home to around only 200 people, is the world's remotest inhabited island. An islander has been hospitalized and his wife is self-isolating. Four islanders who took a lift on the ship to St. Helena have been advised to self-isolate as well. And finally, Nepal has issued a record 492 permits to climb Mount Everest this spring, surpassing the previous high of 478 set in 2023. Officials say with at least one Nepali guide supporting most climbers, around 1,000 people are expected to head towards the summit in the coming weeks. Nepal says it has collected $7.1 million from Everest permits. However, the high number of climbers has renewed concerns over overcrowding on the mountain. In 2019, long queues near the summit were linked to at least 4 deaths.
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0: Okay, taking a look at the traffic reports, there ain't much of them, except for one. There's an obstacle on the ECP, this is going towards the airport, and it's after Bedok. Avoid lane number 3. Other than that, it's just roadworks, some heavy traffic, the usual. Thank you for helping us to keep our roads safe, guys. Please continue to do that. Drive safely.
6: Legends never die, and neither do these songs.

0: All right, coming up, an idea for you for this coming weekend. If you are planning a getaway to our friendly neighbor, north or east of Singapore, maybe you want to consider a visit to the Go Malaysia Fair, which is happening right now. This year, they're shining the spotlight on East Malaysia's Sarawak, which is home to postcard-worthy landscapes, rich indigenous culture. Now, that's a family-friendly destination for the upcoming June holidays that you might want to think about. Then there's also destinations like Kuching and Sabah's many islands that you can explore as well. There'll also be delicacies at this fair, like chendol, laksa, nasi lemak, and a whole lot more. There'll also be craft workshops. What's a fair without a craft workshop? Storytelling sessions and live performances that showcase the vibrant culture of East Malaysia. Admission is free. Suntec City Convention and Exhibition Centre, Level 1. It's now on and it'll run today and tomorrow. It opens at 11 in the morning and it closes at 9 at night. That's a great way to find out what you can do and get up to in Malaysia, especially East Malaysia.
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0: Taking a look up at the skies, let's see what we have in store for you. We are still expecting it to be fairly cloudy throughout the island, with some showers expected in the north, central and eastern parts of Singapore. High temperature for today, only 33 degrees Celsius, but it goes down to a low of 24 tonight. That's your weather update for now.
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0: 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Each visitor will be equipped with an orb of interaction, which allows you to shape the blocky world around you and influence the outcome of your own adventure. Sounds like fun? I'm sure it is. You need tickets, of course, to visit this and have fun with it. $46 an adult, $40 a kid. And it's happening at the Green Canvas at Mundi Wildlife Reserve. It's now on till sometime in September, so you have time. But why not make it a this weekend activity? Enjoy yourselves.
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0: While looking at the clock, it's almost 3 o'clock, which means we're going to have the news bulletin, which happens at the top of every hour. And then after that, you are going to be chilling with Yu Lin, who is stepping into the studio today to take you all the way through to 7 o'clock dinner time. And I hope you have a fantastic time with Yu Lin. So it's time for me to pack up and leave the studio. I'm wishing you a fabulous Saturday night. And if you are at the Car Expo today and tomorrow, have a good one. I hope you get a good car. All the accessories that you want. And a productive work week too. We'll catch up again next Saturday, 11 o'clock in the morning. Make that a date. This is Leslie Peele.

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1: These are your news headlines. I'm Joshua Vong. Rescuers have located two Singaporean hikers stranded near the summit of Indonesia's Mount Dukuno, which erupted yesterday, but have been unable to reach them due to ongoing eruptions and challenging terrain. Authorities say the pair were likely about 20 to 30 meters from the rim of the main crater. They are among three hikers feared dead, including one Indonesian, after the volcano erupted while a group of 20 people were climbing. Seven other Singaporeans, aged between 29 and 37, have reportedly survived. Police are also questioning a guide and porter for allegedly leading the group into the prohibited zone, which had been closed over heightened volcanic activity. Prime Minister Lawrence Wong says ASEAN must continue upholding navigational rights and freedoms, especially along key international waterways. Speaking at the ASEAN summit, he warned that allowing any country to impose transit restrictions on routes such as the Strait of Hormuz would set a dangerous precedent and threaten global supply chains. Mr. Wong said maritime connectivity remains critical to trade and regional resilience amid the ongoing Middle East conflict. He noted that all ASEAN member states are signatories to the UN Convention on the Law of the Sea, which guarantees unimpeded passage through major straits. Oil prices edged higher as fresh clashes between the US and Iran threatened to derail a fragile truce. Brent crude rose 1.2% to around $101 a barrel, although prices were still down by about 6% for the week. The US is expecting Iran to respond to its latest proposal, aimed at ending the Middle East conflict soon and reopening the Strait of Hormuz, a vital shipping route. Meanwhile, Iran has criticized the US for violating their ceasefire agreement, warning it was preparing for the legal regime of the Strait. In other news, Air India is looking to implement measures to cut costs and reduce flights as the Middle East war worsens financial struggles for the loss-making carrier. Steps include putting non-technical employees on temporary unpaid leave and cutting flight capacity by over 20% for the next 3 months. There may also be lower bonuses for all employees and pay cuts for senior staff. Air India posted a record loss of close to 3 billion Singapore dollars for the financial year ending in March. This has dragged down Singapore Airlines' earnings, which owns more than 25% of the Indian flag carrier. And finally, the Pentagon says it has started releasing government files on unidentified flying objects after President Donald Trump ordered agencies to identify and declassify the records. The Department of Defense says the files will be published in stages on a new federal government website. The first batch already online includes investigative records, eyewitness testimonies, and public reports involving UFOs and flying discs. The White House says the project, which involves multiple agencies, including NASA and the FBI, is aimed at giving the public greater transparency.
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3: Hello there on this beautiful Saturday afternoon. This is Yulin here and I will be keeping you company all the way until 7 this evening. We have some great tunes for you coming up in this hour, starting with It's Hip to Be Square by Huey Lewis and the News.

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0: The intro of the song was actually a happy accident captured when De La Soul was joking around in the studio. Well, I hope it didn't scare you because it sure caught me off guard for a moment there. 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

0: 1FM 91.3, Good Times, Greatest Hits. Yulin here, and that was License to Kill by Gladys Knight. Now, earlier you were listening to Mumbo No. 5 by Lou Bega. Well, I love that song growing up. My friends and I would dance to it all the time. Now, that song was originally by Cuban musician Perez Prado in 1949. Lou Bega then sampled the original for a new song released under the same name. Now, coming up, we have The Suite with Ballroom Blitz. But first, news and traffic.
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7: These are your news headlines. I'm Joshua Vong. Rescuers have located two Singaporean hikers stranded near the summit of Indonesia's Mount Dukuno, which erupted yesterday, but have been unable to reach them due to ongoing eruptions and challenging terrain. Authorities say the pair were likely about 20 to 30 meters from the rim of the main crater. They are among three hikers feared dead, including one Indonesian, after the volcano erupted while a group of 20 people were climbing. Seven other Singaporeans, aged between 29 and 37, have reportedly survived. Police are also questioning a guide and porter for allegedly leading the group into the prohibited zone, which had been closed over heightened volcanic activity. Prime Minister Lawrence Wong says ASEAN must continue upholding navigational rights and freedoms, especially along key international waterways. Speaking at the ASEAN summit, he warned that allowing any country to impose transit restrictions on routes such as the Strait of Hormuz would set a dangerous precedent and threaten global supply chains. Mr. Wong said maritime connectivity remains critical to trade and regional resilience amid the ongoing Middle East conflict. He noted that all ASEAN member states are signatories to the UN Convention on the Law of the Sea, which guarantees unimpeded passage through major straits. Oil prices edged higher as fresh clashes between the US and Iran threatened to derail a fragile truce. Brent crude rose 1.2% to around $101 a barrel, although prices were still down by about 6% for the week. The U.S. is expecting Iran to respond to its latest proposal, aimed at ending the Middle East conflict soon and reopening the Strait of Hormuz, a vital shipping route. Meanwhile, Iran has criticized the U.S. for violating their ceasefire agreement, warning it was preparing for the legal regime of the Strait. In other news, Air India is looking to implement measures to cut costs and reduce flights as the Middle East war worsens financial struggles for the loss-making carrier. Steps include putting non-technical employees on temporary unpaid leave and cutting flight capacity by over 20% for the next 3 months. There may also be lower bonuses for all employees and pay cuts for senior staff. Air India posted a record loss of close to 3 billion Singapore dollars for the financial year ending in March. This has dragged down Singapore Airlines' earnings, which owns more than 25% of the Indian flag carrier. And finally, the Pentagon says it has started releasing government files on unidentified flying objects after President Donald Trump ordered agencies to identify and declassify the records. The Department of Defense says the files will be published in stages on a new federal government website. The first batch, already online, includes investigative records, eyewitness testimonies, and public reports involving UFOs and flying discs. The White House says the project, which involves multiple agencies, including NASA and the FBI, is aimed at giving the public greater transparency.
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0: All right, for those of you who are driving on the roads, there are roadworks happening on the TPE towards the SLE at Loyang Avenue entrance. There is also heavy traffic on the PIE towards Tuas between Adam Road and Thompson Road. There are also roadworks happening on the PIE towards Tuas after Jalan Yunos. Avoid Lane 1. Now do remember to be gracious on the roads and drive safely.
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0: 1FM 91.3, Good Times, Greatest Hits. And that was Bananarama with Cruel Summer. Well, in Singapore, it is usually a cruel summer most of the time. So I'm very thankful for the rain this past week, which has really cooled everything down. Well, I hope you're enjoying this weekend so far. Now, what are some of the things you like to do on the weekend? You know, for me, I'm usually either working, training, or just catching up on errands, really. I really should go out a bit more. So anyway, I would like to hear what you get up to on the weekends. And maybe you can give me some ideas. Send them in to 8855-0913 and we'll share your answers right here. And maybe you can inspire some of us square folk to be a little bit more hip. Anyway, coming up is Richard Marx with Hazard. But first, weather.
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0: Weather-wise, it is cloudy with a high of 31 degrees Celsius.
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8: These are your news headlines. I'm Joshua Vong. Rescuers have located two Singaporean hikers stranded about 20 to 30 meters from the summit of Indonesia's Mount Dukuno, but have been unable to reach them due to ongoing eruptions. The pair are among three hikers feared dead, including one Indonesian, after the volcano erupted yesterday while a group of 20 people were climbing. Seven other Singaporeans have reportedly survived and are believed to be among around 17 hikers rescued as of today. Police are questioning a guide and porter for allegedly leading the group into a prohibited zone, which had been closed over heightened volcanic activity. Two Singapore residents linked to the cruise ship Hunter virus outbreak have tested negative for the virus, including the Andes strain linked to the cases on board. Both remain in isolation at the National Centre for Infectious Diseases. They will undergo a 30-day quarantine after sharing a flight with a passenger who later died and had left the ship before the outbreak was detected. The Communicable Diseases Agency says both will be tested again before release. Meanwhile, Malaysia's health authorities say no citizens were on board the cruise, although it is maintaining border and healthcare preparedness. Eight people are believed to have contracted the virus, including three who have died. One person was taken to hospital after a fire broke out at a Simei HDB flat yesterday afternoon. The blaze took place in the living room of a second-floor unit at Block 153, Simei Street 1. Three people had fled the unit before firefighters arrived. The SCDF says the entire living room was damaged by the fire, while the rest of the unit was affected by heat and smoke damage. Preliminary findings indicate the fire likely originated from a power bank that was charging in the living room. ASEAN countries have agreed to boost maritime cooperation by creating a new center aimed at averting disruption in the South China Sea. The proposed ASEAN Maritime Center will help maintain safety and freedom of navigation by monitoring illegal fishing, smuggling, and human trafficking in the key waterway. It comes as the closure of the Strait of Hormuz due to the Middle East war has disrupted oil flows and access to maritime routes, sending prices soaring. ASEAN leaders also agree to speed up ratification of a long-delayed fuel-sharing pact and explore a shared emergency fuel stockpile. And finally, Mexico's president says plans to shorten the school year because of the World Cup and a heat wave have not been finalized, after criticism from parents' groups. President Claudia Sheinbaum says officials are still reviewing the proposal, which could move the end of the academic year from July 15th to June 5th. Mexico City, Monterrey and Guadalajara will stage 13 tournament matches in June and July. Parents' groups criticized the proposal, saying children's education should not be affected by a sporting event.
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5: Good afternoon. I hope you're having a lovely weekend so far. Yulin here with you all the way until 7 this evening. Coming up in this hour, we have some of my favorites growing up, like Backstreet Boys, Westlife, and Elton John. But first, Kylie Minogue with I Should Be So Lucky.

0: with Baby I Love Your Way, a reggae-infused cover of Peter Frampton's classic of the same name. Now, Big Mountain's cover was featured in the 1994 film Reality Bites, a romantic comedy starring Ethan Hawke, Winona Ryder, and Ben Stiller. And it tells the story of an aspiring videographer working on a documentary about the disenchanted lives of her friends and roommates. Well, up next is Summer Rain by Belinda Carlisle.
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0: One FM 91.3, Good Times, Greatest Hits. Yulin here, and that was I'm Still Standing by Elton John. Now, here's an interesting fact. In 2016, the actor Taron Egerton sung the song as the character Johnny in the animated movie Sing. Later on in 2019, he also covered the song when he portrayed Elton in the biopic Rocketman, talking about things coming full circle. Well, up next, we have Amy Stewart with Knock on Wood. But first, news and traffic.
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4: These are your news headlines. I'm Joshua Vong. Rescuers have located two Singaporean hikers stranded about 20 to 30 meters from the summit of Indonesia's Mount Dukuno, but have been unable to reach them due to ongoing eruptions. The pair are among three hikers feared dead, including one Indonesian, after the volcano erupted yesterday while a group of 20 people were climbing. Seven other Singaporeans have reportedly survived and are believed to be among around 17 hikers rescued as of today. Police are questioning a guide and porter for allegedly leading the group into a prohibited zone, which had been closed over heightened volcanic activity. Two Singapore residents linked to the cruise ship Hunter virus outbreak have tested negative for the virus, including the Andes strain linked to the cases on board. Both remain in isolation at the National Center for Infectious Diseases. They will undergo a 30-day quarantine after sharing a flight with a passenger who later died and had left the ship before the outbreak was detected. The Communicable Diseases Agency says both will be tested again before release. Meanwhile, Malaysia's health authorities say no citizens were on board the cruise, although it is maintaining border and healthcare preparedness. Eight people are believed to have contracted the virus, including three who have died. One person was taken to hospital after a fire broke out at a Simei HDB flat yesterday afternoon. The blaze took place in the living room of a second-floor unit at Block 153, Simei Street 1. Three people had fled the unit before firefighters arrived. The SCDF says the entire living room was damaged by the fire, while the rest of the unit was affected by heat and smoke damage. Preliminary findings indicate the fire likely originated from a power bank that was charging in the living room. ASEAN countries have agreed to boost maritime cooperation by creating a new center aimed at averting disruption in the South China Sea. The proposed ASEAN Maritime Center will help maintain safety and freedom of navigation by monitoring illegal fishing, smuggling, and human trafficking in the key waterway. It comes as the closure of the Strait of Hormuz due to the Middle East war has disrupted oil flows and access to maritime routes, sending prices soaring. ASEAN leaders also agreed to speed up ratification of a long-delayed fuel-sharing pact and explore a shared emergency fuel stockpile. And finally, Mexico's president says plans to shorten the school year because of the World Cup and a heat wave have not been finalized, after criticism from parents' groups. President Claudia Sheinbaum says officials are still reviewing the proposal, which could move the end of the academic year from July 15th to June 5th. Mexico City, Monterrey and Guadalajara will stage 13 tournament matches in June and July. Parents' groups criticized the proposal, saying children's education should not be affected by a sporting event.
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0: Well, for those of you who are driving on the roads, there are roadworks happening on the TPE towards the SLE at Loyang Avenue entrance. Roadworks also happening on the PIE towards Tuas after Jalan Yunos. Avoid lane 1. There is an obstacle on the ECP towards Changi after Bedok. Avoid lane 3 and have a pleasant drive.
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0: 1FM 91.3, Good Times, Greatest Hits. And that was Usher with You Make Me Wanna. Now, this song was a significant milestone in Usher's career, earning him his first Grammy nomination for Best Male R&B Vocal Performance in 1998. Well, anyhow, earlier I was asking you to share what you love to do on the weekends. Now, PJ says he enjoys watching theatre shows on the weekends. And Syed says he will do Food Panda on his off days because money matters and Singapore is expensive, especially if you've got 8 mouths to feed. 8 mouths. Wow, brother, be fruitful and multiply. Now, our very own Carol Smith says that she loves to do absolutely nothing and maybe spend time with her dogs. Oh yes, the joys of doing nothing after a busy week. Well, coming up is 98 degrees, but first, weather.
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0: Weather-wise, it is cloudy with a high of 31 degrees Celsius.
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0: 1FM 91.3, Good Times, Greatest Hits. Yulin here, and that was You'll See by Madonna. Well, fun fact, the music video of You'll See is like a sequel to the music video of Take a Bow. Yes, in Take a Bow, she plays a woman mistreated by her lover. And in You'll See, the music video picks up where that left off, showing Madonna walking away from that toxic relationship, boarding a plane and a train, and leaving her past behind. You know, sometimes we just have to have that courage to walk away from situations that are not good for us, right? Anyway, coming up, we have Just the Two of Us by Grover Washington.
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2: These are your news headlines. I'm Joshua Vong. Prime Minister Lawrence Wong has called on ASEAN to stay united to better manage global disruptions and geopolitical fragmentation. Speaking after the ASEAN summit in Cebu, PM Wong said leaders agreed on strengthening regional integration and resilience, especially on energy and food security, as well as maritime cooperation amid the Middle East conflict. ASEAN leaders also pushed for faster ratification of regional energy and trade agreements and discussed a shared fuel emergency stockpile. Mr. Wong added that Singapore's 2027 ASEAN chairmanship will continue advancing the bloc's resilience, integration and cooperation, including efforts on Myanmar. Coordinating Minister for National Security K. Shanmugam says Singapore is facing increasingly sophisticated cyber attacks, with hackers using AI to make attacks faster and cheaper. He warned that operators of critical services, especially telecommunications networks, must urgently strengthen their cyber defences. Mr. Shanmugam says cybersecurity can no longer be left to IT departments alone, adding that company boards must take direct responsibility. He also warned that state-linked attackers are rapidly integrating advanced AI into cyber operations. Authorities have arrested 7 people and are investigating 65 others for their alleged registration of SIM cards for criminal syndicates. The suspects, 5 men and 2 women between the ages of 18 and 35, were offered $10 to $20 for each postpaid SIM card. Syndicates then use the cards for scams, illegal money lending and other crimes. Police say some individuals registered dozens of cards before handing them to syndicates during an island-wide operation between April 20th and May 8th. Offenders could face up to 3 years in jail and fines of up to $10,000. British Prime Minister Keir Starmer has refused to resign, despite heavy local election losses by his Labour Party across Britain. Voters backed hard-right and nationalist parties, with Nigel Farage claiming a historic shift by his Reform UK party after gains in Labour and Conservative strongholds. Labour also lost control of Wales for the first time in 27 years, deepening pressure on Mr. Starmer. The Premier has faced calls to quit for months. However, several cabinet members have supported him and no clear replacement leader has emerged. And finally, FIFA says this year's World Cup will feature separate opening ceremonies in each of the 3 host countries across Mexico, Canada and the US. The tournament begins on June 11th in Mexico City, where Mexican pop band Mana will headline the opening show. Canada's ceremony in Toronto on June 12th will feature Alanis Morissetti and Michael Bublé ahead of the country's opening match against Bosnia and Herzegovina. Later that day in Los Angeles, Katy Perry will headline the US ceremony before the Americans face Paraguay. This is only the 2nd World Cup to be co-hosted by multiple countries.
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0: 1FM 91.3, Good Times, Greatest Hits, and that was Let's Get Loud by Jennifer Lopez. And now we have a fun announcement to make. We are celebrating the Flying Dutchman's big 7-0. Yes, FD is turning 70, and we will be celebrating on the 15th of May from 7 to 9 p.m. at Time Zone Orchard Exchange. 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

0: 1FM 91.3, Good Times, Greatest Hits, and that was Love is Love by Culture Club. It was featured in the 1984 sci-fi film Electric Dreams, a movie about a love triangle between a man, a woman, and a sentient computer, exploring the themes of connection and vulnerability in a tech-driven world. In fact, coming to the Singapore Repertory Theatre on the 13th of May is a new and original production exploring very similar themes. Now, the show is called Miles' Soulmate in a Box, a one-woman musical by Inch Chua exploring modern love and artificial intimacy. I'm really looking forward to catching it. Anyway, up next, we have Sean Cassidy with the Do Ron Ron. But first, news and traffic.
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7: These are your news headlines. I'm Joshua Vong. Prime Minister Lawrence Wong has called on ASEAN to stay united to better manage global disruptions and geopolitical fragmentation. Speaking after the ASEAN summit in Cebu, PM Wong said leaders agreed on strengthening regional integration and resilience, especially on energy and food security, as well as maritime cooperation amid the Middle East conflict. ASEAN leaders also pushed for faster ratification of regional energy and trade agreements and discussed a shared fuel emergency stockpile. Mr. Wong added that Singapore's 2027 ASEAN chairmanship will continue advancing the bloc's resilience, integration and cooperation, including efforts on Myanmar. Coordinating Minister for National Security K. Shanmugam says Singapore is facing increasingly sophisticated cyber attacks, with hackers using AI to make attacks faster and cheaper. He warned that operators of critical services, especially telecommunications networks, must urgently strengthen their cyber defences. Mr. Shanmugam says cybersecurity can no longer be left to IT departments alone, adding that company boards must take direct responsibility. He also warned that state-linked attackers are rapidly integrating advanced AI into cyber operations. Authorities have arrested 7 people and are investigating 65 others for their alleged registration of SIM cards for criminal syndicates. The suspects, 5 men and 2 women between the ages of 18 and 35, were offered $10 to $20 for each postpaid SIM card. Syndicates then use the cards for scams, illegal money lending and other crimes. Police say some individuals registered dozens of cards before handing them to syndicates during an island-wide operation between April 20th and May 8th. Offenders could face up to 3 years in jail and fines of up to $10,000. British Prime Minister Keir Starmer has refused to resign, despite heavy local election losses by his Labour Party across Britain. Voters backed hard-right and nationalist parties, with Nigel Farage claiming a historic shift by his Reform UK party after gains in Labour and Conservative strongholds. Labour also lost control of Wales for the first time in 27 years, deepening pressure on Mr. Starmer. The Premier has faced calls to quit for months. However, several cabinet members have supported him and no clear replacement leader has emerged. And finally, FIFA says this year's World Cup will feature separate opening ceremonies in each of the 3 host countries across Mexico, Canada and the US. The tournament begins on June 11th in Mexico City, where Mexican pop band Mana will headline the opening show. Canada's ceremony in Toronto on June 12th will feature Alanis Morissetti and Michael Bublé ahead of the country's opening match against Bosnia and Herzegovina. Later that day in Los Angeles, Katy Perry will headline the US ceremony before the Americans face Paraguay. This is only the 2nd World Cup to be co-hosted by multiple countries.
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0: If you are driving on the roads, there are roadworks on the TPE towards the SLE at Loyang Avenue entrance. There are also roadworks on the PIE towards Tuas after Jalan Yunos. Avoid lane 1. There is also an obstacle on the ECP towards Changi after Bedok. Avoid lane 3. Now do remember to be gracious on the roads and have a pleasant drive.
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0: 1FM 91.3, Good Times, Greatest Hits. Yulin here, and that was True Colors by Cyndi Lauper, one of my favorite songs. It's just such a sincere and uplifting song, isn't it? And kind. I know it's kind of a weird word for a song, right? Kind, but it is, isn't it? Anyway, in fact, it featured in the animated movie Trolls, where Justin Timberlake's character, Brunch, sings it to comfort Anna Kendrick's character, Poppy, to help her rediscover her happiness and embrace her authentic self. Aww. In a world where we are often told who we should be and how we should look, this song reminds us to be true to ourselves. Anyway, coming up, we have Ugly Kid Joe by Cats in the Cradle. But first, weather.
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0: Weather-wise, it is cloudy with a high of 30 degrees Celsius.
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3: Pantry to Plate, episode 4. 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
7: These are your news headlines. I'm Joshua Vong. The body of a female Indonesian hiker has been found on Mount Dekuno this afternoon, confirming the first fatality after the volcano erupted yesterday. Rescuers found her body buried under volcanic ash near the crater. Search efforts for two Singaporean hikers feared dead are continuing after a brief suspension due to heavy rain. Authorities located the pair about 20 to 30 meters from the summit, but were unable to reach them due to ongoing eruptions. Seven other Singaporeans have reportedly survived. Around 17 hikers have been rescued as of today from the mountain, despite a climbing ban since April 17th due to heightened volcanic activity. Prime Minister Lawrence Wong has called on ASEAN to stay united to better manage global disruptions and geopolitical fragmentation. Speaking after the ASEAN summit in Cebu, PM Wong said leaders agreed on strengthening regional integration and resilience, especially on energy and food security, as well as maritime cooperation amid the Middle East conflict. ASEAN leaders also pushed for faster ratification of regional energy and trade agreements and discussed a shared fuel emergency stockpile. Mr. Wong added that Singapore's 2027 ASEAN chairmanship will continue advancing the bloc's resilience, integration and cooperation, including efforts on Myanmar. Commuters in the Brickland District and Bukit Batok West will have another bus service to access the CBD from June 15th. City Direct Service 684 will operate on weekdays during morning and evening peak periods, running from Keat Hong Link to Marina Bay. It will make two trips each way, with stops at locations such as The Sail and 80 Robinson Road, UIC Building, and after Straits Boulevard. Sri Lankan authorities have arrested senior Buddhist monk Paligama Himarathana over allegations of sexually abusing an 11-year-old girl in 2022. It marks the country's most high-profile clergy abuse case. The chief priest of a major temple in Anuradhapura was detained at a hospital in Colombo and is expected to be brought before a court. The 71-year-old, who also heads 8 temples linked to sacred Buddhist heritage sites, has been issued a court-imposed travel ban. Police also arrested the victim's mother for allegedly aiding and abetting the offence. And finally, in the Premier League, the eye-catching game will be the early kick-off between Liverpool and Chelsea. Despite Chelsea being bottom of the form guide, having lost 6 league matches in a row, if they do the double over Liverpool, it would be the first time since the 2013-2014 season. In the late game, Manchester City will be desperate to return to winning ways against 7th-place Brentford to keep pressure on league leaders Arsenal. But City's average 1.4 goals per game against Brentford is their lowest against any opponent they faced under Pep Guardiola.
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0: Hello, hello. It is just past 6 on the hour, and this is Yulin here with you for one last hour until 7 o'clock. I hope you've been having a lovely weekend so far, whether you're getting ready to go out on a dinner date or just having a chill Saturday evening at home. We've got some lovely tunes to accompany you in this hour, starting with The Heat Is On by Glenn Frey.

0: FM 91.3, Good Times, Greatest Hits, and that was One Sweet Day by Mariah Carey featuring Boyz II Men. Now, earlier you were listening to Unwritten by Natasha Bedingfield. Now, did you know that Unwritten was originally a birthday gift? Yes, Natasha wrote it for her younger brother, Joshua, when he turned 14. Now, she wanted to tell him that it's okay not to have everything figured out at that age. Well, the song's message about embracing the unknown really struck a chord with teens everywhere. Well, coming up for you, we have Bad Boys by Wham.
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0: 1FM 91.3, Good Times, Greatest Hits. Yulin here, and that was Born in the USA by Bruce Springsteen. Now, born in Singapore 70 years ago is the Flying Dutchman, and we are throwing him a party on the 15th of May from 7 to 9 p.m. at Time Zone Orchard Exchange. 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But first, news and traffic.
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6: These are your news headlines. I'm Joshua Vong. The body of a female Indonesian hiker has been found on Mount Dukuno this afternoon, confirming the first fatality after the volcano erupted yesterday. Rescuers found her body buried under volcanic ash near the crater. Search efforts for two Singaporean hikers feared dead are continuing after a brief suspension due to heavy rain. Authorities located the pair about 20 to 30 meters from the summit, but were unable to reach them due to ongoing eruptions. 7 other Singaporeans have reportedly survived. Around 17 hikers have been rescued as of today from the mountain, despite a climbing ban since April 17th due to heightened volcanic activity. Prime Minister Lawrence Wong has called on ASEAN to stay united to better manage global disruptions and geopolitical fragmentation. Speaking after the ASEAN summit in Cebu, PM Wong said leaders agreed on strengthening regional integration and resilience, especially on energy and food security, as well as maritime cooperation amid the Middle East conflict. ASEAN leaders also pushed for faster ratification of regional energy and trade agreements and discussed a shared fuel emergency stockpile. Mr. Wong added that Singapore's 2027 ASEAN chairmanship will continue advancing the bloc's resilience, integration and cooperation, including efforts on Myanmar. Commuters in the Brickland District and Bukit Batok West will have another bus service to access the CBD from June 15th. City Direct Service 684 will operate on weekdays during morning and evening peak periods, running from Keat Hong Link to Marina Bay. It will make 2 trips each way, with stops at locations such as The Sail and 80 Robinson Road, UIC Building, and after Straits Boulevard. Sri Lankan authorities have arrested senior Buddhist monk Paligama Himarathana over allegations of sexually abusing an 11-year-old girl in 2022. It marks the country's most high-profile clergy abuse case. The chief priest of a major temple in Anuradhapura was detained at a hospital in Colombo and is expected to be brought before court. The 71-year-old, who also heads 8 temples linked to sacred Buddhist heritage sites, has been issued a court-imposed travel ban. Police also arrested the victim's mother for allegedly aiding and abetting the offence. And finally, in the Premier League, the eye-catching game will be the early kick-off between Liverpool and Chelsea. Despite Chelsea being bottom of the form guide, having lost 6 league matches in a row, if they do the double over Liverpool, it would be the first time since the 2013-2014 season. In the late game, Manchester City will be desperate to return to winning ways against 7th-place Brentford to keep pressure on league leaders Arsenal. But City's average 1.4 goals per game against Brentford is their lowest against any opponent they faced under Pep Guardiola.
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0: If you're driving on the roads, there is a vehicle breakdown on the BKE towards the PIE before the SLE. There is also another vehicle breakdown on the BKE towards the PIE after Mandai Road. And there's also a vehicle breakdown on the SLE towards the BKE after Upper Thompson Road. Now do remember to be gracious on the roads and drive safely.
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0: 1FM 91.3, Good Times, Greatest Hits, and that was Aletta James, Adam, with Get Here. Coming up, we have Seal with Kiss from a Rose. Now, I listened to that on replay a lot as a kid. A great song from the Batman Forever movie. In fact, when the song first came out in 94, it was actually wasn't very well known. But when director Joel Schumacher added it to the end credits of Batman Forever in 1995, the song skyrocketed to the top of the charts. Behold the power of being associated with a good story. And that's why I'm in the business of storytelling. Well, stay tuned to hear this song coming up right after weather.
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0: Weather-wise, it is cloudy with a high of 30 degrees Celsius.
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0: 1FM 91.3, Good Times, Greatest Hits, and that was I Miss You Like Crazy by The Moffats. Wow, I've actually got memories from this song. It was one of my favorites as a kid, and I used to listen to it all the time, and it's one of the first songs I learned to play on the guitar. You know, I was such a huge fan of The Moffats growing up, and because of them, I actually learned the drums and guitar in addition to the piano, and became my own one-woman band. I just needed to grow more arms to juggle all of those different instruments. But anyway, this wraps up my time with you today. I hope you had a wonderful time as I did. Now from 7 p.m. we have some great party tunes for you to rock the night away. I wish you a lovely rest of the weekend. This is Yulin signing out.
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8: These are your news headlines. I'm Joshua Vong. Search efforts for two Singaporean hikers feared dead on Indonesia's Mount Dukuno are continuing after the volcano erupted yesterday. Rescuers located the pair about 20 to 30 meters from the summit, but were unable to reach them due to ongoing eruptions. The first fatality was confirmed today after rescuers found the body of a female Indonesian hiker buried under volcanic ash near the crater. 17 hikers have been rescued from the mountain, including 7 other Singaporeans. They were among 20 hikers who trekked on Thursday, despite a climbing ban since April 17th due to heightened volcanic activity. A new survey by the Early Childhood Development Agency shows strong parental satisfaction with Singapore's preschools. About 95% were satisfied with safety standards, and nearly 90% satisfied with education quality and school-parent partnerships. It comes amid rising reports of suspected child mismanagement cases, though ECDA says increased vigilance and mandatory CCTVs have improved detection. Education Minister of State Goh Pei Ming said a new guide will be developed to strengthen parent-school collaboration and support children's holistic development. Over 200,000 residents in Singapore have been newly detected with signs of impaired kidney function over 4 years, prompting health authorities to expand monitoring. Over 1,000 healthier SG clinics outside the public healthcare sector are now tapped to help prevent progression to kidney failure. The Ministry of Health says chronic kidney disease prevalence has risen to 13.9% under adults aged 18 to 74, driven largely by conditions like diabetes and hypertension. Doctors warn that without early detection and regular monitoring, dialysis cases could more than double in the future and strain the healthcare system. Singapore's first multiplex, Yishun 10, could be redeveloped into a mixed residential and commercial project based on proposed URA changes. Owner Fraser's Property says it is exploring redevelopment opportunities for the site, which may be rezoned for housing with shops on the ground floor. Analysts estimate the 3,500 square meter site could yield up to 100 private residential units and about 2,780 square meters of commercial space. The four-story building opened in 1992 and houses Golden Village Yishun Cineplex. It is also on heritage non-profit Docomomo Singapore's list of 100 significant modernist buildings. And finally, in the Premier League, the eye-catching game will be the early kick-off between Liverpool and Chelsea. Despite Chelsea being bottom of the form guide, having lost 6 league matches in a row, if they do the double over Liverpool, it would be the first time since the 2013-2014 season. In the late game, Manchester City will be desperate to return to winning ways against 7th-place Brentford to keep pressure on league leaders Arsenal. But City's average 1.4 goals per game against Brentford is their lowest against any opponent they faced under Pep Guardiola.
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0: 70. Can you believe it? And no, I'm not slowing down. Hi, I'm the Flying Dutchman, and I want you to celebrate my birthday with me. 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

0: This is Somlin, and a comedy film you must watch is The Sheep Detectives, directed by Carl Balder.
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0: Let's have a look here. Okay, open up wide. Wow, there's a whole lot of stuff here. Happy news, health news, oh, food talk just around there. And oh, hey, where to go? An inspirational quote for the week too. That's quite a mouthful and a perfect fit for your Sunday morning.
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0: 70. Can you believe it? And no, I'm not slowing down. Hi, I'm the Flying Dutchman, and I want you to celebrate my birthday with me. 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

0: Let's have a look here. Okay, open up wide. Wow, there's a whole lot of stuff here. Happy news, health news. Oh, food talk just around there. And oh, hey, where to go? An inspirational quote for the week too. That's quite a mouthful and a perfect fit for your Sunday morning.
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2: A Chinese woman has a very rare type of hearing loss. 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
2: 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It's an actual thing, okay? Where low-frequency sounds are affected more than high-frequency ones, meaning to say that she struggles to hear deeper tones like most male voices. But what is really tickling me pink, right, is the comments from other people. Someone said, God, I've seen what you've done for others. Some girls get all the luck.
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4: Good morning, good morning. It is Sunday, the 10th of May, a very special day. Happy Mother's Day, all mummies. I hope you're going to be spoiled today because it's your special day. Every day should be your special day, actually. All right, stay tuned for where you can go with mom to celebrate a Mother's Day, as well as some great tracks like these ones. Nelson coming up your way, as well as this one.

all that and more coming your way. Also, listen up for Brandy and Darius up next, but it's Tears for Fears, starting things off. One of the great tracks. Everybody wants to rule the world. Good morning to you. How you doing? Thanks for hanging out with me, Jules, all the way till, well, 2 o'clock today. How you doing? Good morning.

0: WonderFM 91.3, The Sounds of Brandy. Have you ever? Written by, Diane Warren and produced by David Foster from her album Never Say Never. Good morning to you. Welcome to your Sunday. Jules with you all the way till 2 o'clock today. That's right. I'm heading down to the Car Expo later. Will I see you there? All right. We have got Mother's Day today. That's right. So we're going to have some specials going on. You can take mom out if you haven't got any plans yet. Still got time. Why don't you head on to this place, Mama Shelter, and it's at 110 Killiney Road. They have got the love and indulgence all set up for you to bring and take mom to. Let's see, 12 to 3 p.m. They've got a brunch experience, just 128 plus for two people. They've got like free flow starters and sweets, a la carte mains, house beer, wine, coffee, tea, soft drinks, and also a live band performance to set the mood. So that's something you might want to check out if you want something like a little bit fancy for mom. Or how about, let's see, an SSO concert at the park for something different. Stay tuned. We're going to give you more details about that in just a bit. Also, stay tuned for the sounds of Dead I Dig as well as Donna Summer. Up next.
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0: It's 1FM 91.3, fantastic sounds of Fugees with Killing Me Softly. And before that, Dead I Dig with New Age Girl. Hope you're enjoying the music on this early Sunday morning. 10th of May it is. Happy Mother's Day. My name is Jules, keeping you company all the way till 2 o'clock today. Yep, that's right. So head on out to the Car Expo if you want to catch FD and myself having it up and having a great time. Okay, so it is Mother's Day today. Happy Mother's Day, mommies. And if you want to take mom to a special concert, especially if she likes classical music, how about taking her to the park? Mother's Day being celebrated at the Singapore Botanic Gardens, live music performance by the Singapore Symphony Orchestra. They're going to have opera's greatest love songs to classical crowd favorites like Tchaikovsky and Strauss. You can treat your mom to an unforgettable evening under the stars. Remember to pack a lovely picnic basket and spend the time with her. Okay, I think that's all that she wants. It's happening 6 to 7 p.m. today, Shaw Foundation Symphony Stage at the Singapore Botanic Gardens. Go have some time out with mom and take her on a picnic. I think that's a great idea. And let's hope the weather cooperates. Whitney Houston, as well as a throwback coming away from The Who up next. You just stay right here.
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0: What about 91.3? That's Sheila E., The Glamorous Life, written by Prince. From the album The Glamorous Life. Good morning. It is the 10th of May. And how are you doing today? Welcome to your Sunday. Mother's Day special it is. My name is Jules, keeping you company all the way till 2 o'clock today. That's right. It's an extended version of me today. Okay, now it is Mother's Day today, as I said, and if mom loves The Glamorous Life and she loves Bridgerton as well, why not take her to Stephen's Sunday Brunch, which is at the Novotel Stephen's. Let's see, they have got an amazing Sunday brunch for mom today, and also a little present for mom. Compliments of all moms will receive a personalized calligraphy fan by Bloom and Maid, and also a complimentary Dilma tea set. You can take a stroll through the Orchid Gardens and bring home a potted orchid as well as a gift for mom. That's right. It's happening at Stephen's Novotel. And this is for today, Bridgerton's special Sunday brunch, especially for mom. You know, you can take a walk through the gardens arm in arm, just like how they do on Bridgerton. Hope you enjoy it. And let me know how it turns out. Take some pictures again. I think it's going to be pretty good for those pictures. Very, very good for the memory bank. All right. Speaking of memory bank, remember the song Fort Minor? Remember the name as well as Backstreet Boys with The One? Well, both coming up next. So just stay with me.
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